dollars in cold hard cash. Tickets are only $60 for one. Or grab the discount of $100 for two. And yes, free buses will be provided island-wide. So

some parties, you show up in color. This one, you become the color. July 4th, Marianne Playing Field comes alive. Colors. Rep your flag edition. Grenada, St. Vincent.

0: Basil and Marco, one house game draw. After 10 minutes of extra time.
1: Pleasant surprise, they go stop.
0: Guys are good looking. We're looking. Two teams have almost 1 point, right?
1: That's where my
0: 1 point each, yeah. In the group stage.
1: Judgment.
0: So,
1: we fight them from
0: the next game in the group, whoever win on top of the table
1: from the rules
0: in that group. So, you look like somebody might

0: Listen,
1: the youth get desperate and we want to fight.
0: What is it you doing?
1: Take a little stroll down the street the other night. Yeah. Hear some gunshots echo and I hear you.

0: Haiti and Scotland.
1: Say what they gonna do the no! Yeah. Who do you think you are? We're living in a small world.
0: Equal as a fortune tells books. I thought Haiti was outside of the Caribbean, I don't know.
1: They gonna do
0: what you find?
1: For them not
0: I swear I thought Haiti was outside of the Caribbean, I don't know.

Big up all who going on my eyes tonight. I don't know what's going on. Imagine as I say by NBA Finals played and still FIFA World Cup played, right? What we supposed to do, right? What we watching tonight, right? Ice be broken. Coming for the drinks, eh? As I reach out with some wings. Kai, what you saying? Anywhere you want it, I'll be giving it to you.

0: remember the days of going up in Buddha up and praying to Jah with my long locks touching my back smokes, right? Why am I Rastaman? Here we go, Ding Dong.
1: Now I say, strong day, sell us up on the old mountains.
0: I tell him, hey, Cal, we have to reach in this point of life one day. What happened to me?
2: Them never know we woulda make it in a life. Pretty car, pretty house, and pretty wife. Business a go on and everyone.
0: Buy some equipment so that they borrow.

0: action. And when he put the clear something, I go like to say, big and bold, my name the other day. I say, yeah, boy, yeah. My little stuff from England reach. All I know, boy, as he put it on his truck, is a problem. I say, what happened there, boy? I talk to my friend. I say, I find I feel light. What going on here? My thing just reach. Why you light so much? I'm vexing this moves. I'm vexing it.
1: Empty
0: barrel and a whole empty

0: for pride.
1: What did you say? What did you say? What did you say?
2: Evil can't enter. So hey, I trust this rumbo day and night.
1: Hey, not tonight. Last week was a different thing. Not tonight.
2: The keys to the city.
1: Not.
2: No evil can.
1: Bring up Mango one another.

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1: Everybody say.
0: Imagine going back and forth to the rumors on the road and you can't take it on account.

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You show up in color. For this one, you become the color. July 4th, Marianne Playing Field comes alive. Colors. Rep your flag edition. Grenada, St. Vincent.

0: cop going out for how much weeks though? What I say?
1: Was he jamming?
0: Have a big problem with girls from country, you know. 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

0: should
1: Yes, Maseka.
0: I said she slip, I said she slide on.
1: Maseka.
2: Some parties, you show up in color. This one, you become the color. July 4th, Marianne Playing Field comes alive. Colors, rep your flag edition. 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
2: J-Wise Hermia. 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

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It's one big group. You want masters there. 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

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Big dreams. 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

0: say your part, you used to sing? 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From Papa, it's a big dream.
1: Sometimes you could remix your own dream. But tonight that game was good. I wasn't really concentrating on playing the music, eh?
0: Yeah,
1: that, if
0: but
1: you understand.
0: Zabrio,
1: no, but music was played.
0: But right, it wasn't concentrating on it.
1: You're right. Right now I'm going home, and then all going on. I'm going to watch Haiti and Scotland. I want Haiti to win.
2: From poverty to victory.
1: Yeah, money go back to me, fly.
2: From poverty to victory.
0: Oh, Richie, come on, hold on.
1: Quick announcement, that wasn't me.
0: One time I know how to stay and do, I had to go home too.

0: should
1: yes, Masika.
2: I said she slip, I said she slide on.
1: Masika.
3: Some parties, you show up in color. This one, you become the color. 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
1: They say, soca artists believe in obia to win a pro. Answer me, is this true, or is this true?

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1: Just not send the right thoughts to the universe. 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

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I don't bluff, bro. Aiming at your head like a buffalo. What the f*** though? Damn.

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non, non, non, non, non, non, non, non, non, non, non, non, non, non, non, non, non, non, non, non, non, non, non, non, non, non, non, non, non, non, non, non, non, non, non, non, non, non, non, non, non, non, non, non, non, non, non, non, non, non, non, non, non, non, non, non, non, non, non, non, non, non, non, non, non, non, non, non, non, non, non, non, non, non, non, non, non, non, non, non, non, non, non, non, non, non, non, non, non, non, non, non, non, non, non, non, non, non, non, non, non, non, non, non, non, non, non, non, non, non, non, non, non, non, non, non, non, non, non, non, non, non, non, non, non, non, non, non, non, non, non, non, non, non, non, non, non, non, non, non, non, non, non, non, non, non, non, non, non

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1: Gorgeous, gorgeous girl, but you ain't happy.

0: book of Judges, chapter 1. As the children of Israel prepare to continue the occupation of the land of Canaan after the death of Joshua. This is the Bible reading from the book of Judges, chapter 1.
1: The book of Judges. Now, after the death of Joshua, it came to pass that the children of Israel asked the Lord,
2: "Who shall be first to go up for us against the Canaanites, to fight against them?"
1: And the Lord said,
3: "Judah shall go up. Indeed, I have delivered the land into his hand."
1: So Judah said to Simeon his brother,
2: "Come up with me to my allotted territory, that we may fight against the Canaanites, and I will likewise go with you to your allotted territory."
1: And Simeon went with him. Then Judah went up, and the Lord delivered the Canaanites and the Perizzites into their hand, and they killed 10,000 men at Bezek. And they found Adonai Bezek in Bezek, and fought against him. And they defeated the Canaanites and the Perizzites. Then Adonai Bezek fled, and they pursued him and caught him, and cut off his thumbs and big toes. And Adonai Bezek said,
4: 70 kings with their thumbs and big toes cut off used to gather scraps under my table. As I have done, so God has repaid me."
1: Then they brought him to Jerusalem, and there he died. Now the children of Judah fought against Jerusalem and took it. They struck it with the edge of the sword and set the city on fire. And afterward, the children of Judah went down to fight against the Canaanites, who dwelt in the mountains, in the south, and in the lowland. Then Judah went against the Canaanites who dwelt in Hebron. Now the name of Hebron was formerly Kirjath Arba. And they killed Sheshai, Ahiman, and Talmai. From there, they went against the inhabitants of Deba. The name of Deba was formerly Kirjath Sefer. Then Caleb said,
5: "Whoever attacks Kirjath Sefer and takes it, to him I will give my daughter Aksa as wife."
1: And Othniel, the son of Kenaz, Caleb's younger brother, took it. So he gave him his daughter Aksa as wife. Now it happened, when she came to him, that she urged him to ask her father for a field. And she dismounted from her donkey. And Caleb said to her,
5: "What do you wish?"
6: "Give me a blessing. Since you have given me land in the south, give me also springs of water."
1: And Caleb gave her the upper springs and the lower springs. Now the children of the Kenite, Moses' father-in-law, went up from the city of Palms with the children of Judah into the wilderness of Judah, which lies in the south, near Eret. And they went and dwelt among the people. And Judah went with his brother Simeon, and they attacked the Canaanites who inhabited Zephath, and utterly destroyed it. So the name of the city was called Hormah. Also Judah took Gaza with its territory, Ashkelon with its territory, and Ekron with its territory. So the Lord was with Judah. And they drove out the mountaineers, but they could not drive out the inhabitants of the lowland, because they had chariots of iron. And they gave Hebron to Caleb, as Moses had said. Then he expelled from there the three sons of Anak. But the children of Benjamin did not drive out the Jebusites who inhabited Jerusalem. So the Jebusites dwell with the children of Benjamin in Jerusalem to this day. And the house of Joseph also went up against Bethel, and the Lord was with them. So the house of Joseph sent men to spy out Bethel. The name of the city was formerly Luz. And when the spies saw a man coming out of the city, they said to him,
7: "Please show us the entrance to the city. We will show you mercy."
1: So he showed them the entrance to the city. And they struck the city with the edge of the sword. But they let the man and all his family go. And the man went to the land of the Hittites, built a city, and called its name Luz, which is its name to this day. However, Manasseh did not drive out the inhabitants of Beth Shean and its villages, or Taanach and its villages, or the inhabitants of Dor and its villages, or the inhabitants of Ibleam and its villages, or the inhabitants of Megiddo and its villages. For the Canaanites were determined to dwell in that land. And it came to pass, when Israel was strong, that they put the Canaanites under tribute, but did not completely drive them out. Nor did Ephraim drive out the Canaanites who dwelt in Gezer. So the Canaanites dwelt in Gezer among them. Nor did Zebulun drive out the inhabitants of Kitron or the inhabitants of Naalah. So the Canaanites dwelt among them and were put under tribute. Nor did Asher drive out the inhabitants of Akko or the inhabitants of Sidon. Or of Arlab, Aksib, Helber, Aphek, or Rehab. So the Asherites dwelt among the Canaanites, the inhabitants of the land, for they did not drive them out. Nor did Naphtali drive out the inhabitants of Beth Shemesh, or the inhabitants of Beth Anath, but they dwelt among the Canaanites, the inhabitants of the land. Nevertheless, the inhabitants of Beth Shemesh and Beth Anath were put under tribute to them. And the Amorites forced the children of Dan into the mountains, for they would not allow them to come down to the valley. And the Amorites were determined to dwell in Mount Heres, in Ajalon, and in She'albin. Yet when the strength of the house of Joseph became greater, they were put under tribute. Now the boundary of the Amorites was from the ascent of Akrabim, from Selah, and upward.

Oh, let your glory fill this place, O God. We give you thanks and praise for your goodness and your mercy and your provision. How great is your faithfulness and your love. Indeed, there is none like unto you in all the earth. The heavens declare your glory, and so we stand amazed in your presence, waiting, God, for your anointing and pouring out of your Holy Spirit upon us. We, as your people, God, we are not worthy to stand in your presence, but Lord, we know that Jesus did it all on Calvary Cross, and through his blood we have that authority to come and cry, Abba, Father, to you. There's somebody this morning who just need a helping hand, oh God, to come out of their difficult and challenging situation. They do not know what to do. Somebody, God, has been sexually abused, physically abused. Somebody is struggling, God, with drugs and alcohol, Lord. There's somebody this morning who just need a God of their healing, God. They want to say you are their healer, and God, you have to do that for them. You have to take them through. There's somebody who's struggling to get a financial breakthrough, God. They have been praying for that. I pray you release them in the name of Jesus. Open the windows of heaven and pour out your blessing upon them. There's someone who needs a spiritual revival. They're spiritually dead, Lord. They're hanging in the balance. They do not know what to do, how the next move to make, but Lord, only you can teach them or show them that. Father, I thank you for what you continue to do in the lives of those who trust in you, God. They're faithful and they're committed people, Lord, who have been committed to the task and to the faith, Lord. I pray for our pastors and priests and bishops across this country, our elders in our churches. I pray, oh God, you cover them in the name of Jesus. May you strengthen them and sustain them, Lord, to be who you want them to be. Help them to be humble and faithful, God, in this work of ministry. Help them not to look at themselves, what they can do, but what you can do through them. Let the enemy know, God, that you stand and put a hedge around them in the name of Jesus. I pray, oh God, that you faithfully protect all men of God, Lord, who continue to preach and proclaim your word. The world is becoming such an evil place where you, God, are no longer welcome in many homes, Lord, welcome in many lives. I pray, Almighty God, that your Holy Spirit, do not let us loose, oh God. Do not treat us as we deserve, but I pray, Father, today we would learn, God, your power. We'd learn your might. We'd learn your understanding, your wisdom, and so be drawn into a closer relationship with you. I pray and I ask these things in no other name, the wonderful, precious, and mighty name of our Lord and Savior Jesus Christ. We are expecting today. We go to great expectations, standing and believing in you, God, for you are our refuge and our strength, our very present help in trouble. We stand on those words and we live by it, God, because we are believing you to produce and to give us our miracle today. In Jesus' holy and precious name.

0: of it, disobeying his word, and paying the consequences for their disobedience. This is the Bible reading from the book of Judges, chapter 2.
1: Then the angel of the Lord came up from Gilgal to Bochim and said,
2: I led you up from Egypt and brought you to the land of which I swore to your fathers. And I said, I will never break my covenant with you, and you shall make no covenant with the inhabitants of this land. You shall tear down their altars, but you have not obeyed my voice. Why have you done this? Therefore I also said, I will not drive them out before you. They shall be thorns in your side, and their gods shall be a snare to you.
1: So it was, when the angel of the Lord spoke these words to all the children of Israel, that the people lifted up their voices and wept. Then they called the name of that place Bochim, and they sacrificed there to the Lord. And when Joshua had dismissed the people, the children of Israel went each to his own inheritance to possess the land. So the people served the Lord all the days of Joshua, and all the days of the elders who outlived Joshua, who had seen all the great works of the Lord which he had done for Israel. Now Joshua, the son of Nun, the servant of the Lord, died when he was 110 years old. And they buried him within the border of his inheritance at Timnath-Heres, in the mountains of Ephraim, on the north side of Mount Geash. When all that generation had been gathered to their fathers, another generation arose after them, who did not know the Lord, nor the work which he had done for Israel. Then the children of Israel did evil in the sight of the Lord, and served the Baals. And they forsook the Lord God of their fathers, who had brought them out of the land of Egypt. And they followed other gods from among the gods of the people who were all around them. And they bowed down to them, and they provoked the Lord to anger. They forsook the Lord and served Baal and the Ashtoreth. And the anger of the Lord was hot against Israel. So he delivered them into the hands of plunderers who despoiled them. And he sold them into the hands of their enemies all around, so that they could no longer stand before their enemies. Wherever they went out, the hand of the Lord was against them for calamity, as the Lord had said, and as the Lord had sworn to them. And they were greatly distressed. Nevertheless, the Lord raised up judges who delivered them out of the hand of those who plundered them. Yet they would not listen to their judges, but they played the harlot with other gods and bowed down to them. They turned quickly from the way in which their fathers walked, in obeying the commandments of the Lord. They did not do so. And when the Lord raised up judges for them, the Lord was with the judge and delivered them out of the hand of their enemies all the days of the judge. For the Lord was moved to pity by their groaning because of those who oppressed them and harassed them. And it came to pass, when the judge was dead, that they reverted and behaved more corruptly than their fathers by following other gods to serve them and bow down to them. They did not cease from their own doings, nor from their stubborn way. Then the anger of the Lord was hot against Israel.
3: Because this nation has transgressed my covenant, which I commanded their fathers, and has not heeded my voice, I also will no longer drive out before them any of the nations which Joshua left when he died, so that through them

0: I may test Israel, whether they will keep the ways of the Lord to walk in them as their fathers kept them or not.
1: Therefore the Lord left those nations without driving them out immediately. Nor did he deliver them into the hand of Joshua,

0: these are the nations which the Lord left, that he might test Israel by them. That is, all who had not known any of the wars in Canaan. This was only so that the generations of the children of Israel might be taught to know war, at least those who had not formerly known it. Namely, five lords of the Philistines, all the Canaanites, the Sidonians, and the Hivites, who dwelt in Mount Lebanon, from Mount Baal Hermon to the entrance of Hamath. And they were left, that he might test Israel by them, to know whether they would obey the commandments of the Lord, which he had commanded their fathers by the hand of Moses. Thus the children of Israel dwelt among the Canaanites, the Hittites, the Amorites, the Perizzites, the Hivites, and the Jebusites. And they took their daughters to be their wives, and gave their daughters to their sons, and they served their gods. So the children of Israel did evil in the sight of the Lord. They forgot the Lord their God, and served the Baals and Asherahs. Therefore, the anger of the Lord was hot against Israel, and he sold them into the hand of Cushan-Rishathaim, king of Mesopotamia. And the children of Israel served Cushan-Rishathaim 8 years. When the children of Israel cried out to the Lord raised up a deliverer for the children of Israel, who delivered them. Othniel, the son of Kenaz, Caleb's younger brother. The Spirit of the Lord came upon him, and he judged Israel. He went out to war, and the Lord delivered Cushan-Rishathaim, king of Mesopotamia, into his hand. And his hand prevailed over Cushan-Rishathaim. So the land had rest for 40 years. Then Othniel, the son of Kenaz, died. And the children of Israel again did evil in the sight of the Lord. So the Lord strengthened Eglon, king of Moab, against Israel, because they had done evil in the sight of the Lord. Then he gathered to himself the people of Ammon and Amalek, went and defeated Israel, and took possession of the city of palms. So the children of Israel served Eglon, king of Moab, 18 years. But when the children of Israel cried out to the Lord raised up a deliverer for them. Ehud, the son of Gera, the Benjamite, a left-handed man. By him the children of Israel sent tribute to Eglon, king of Moab. Now Ehud made himself a dagger. It was double-edged and a cubit in length, and fastened it under his clothes on his right thigh. So he brought the tribute to Eglon, king of Moab. Now Eglon was a very fat man, and when he had finished presenting the tribute, he sent away the people who had carried the tribute. But he himself turned back from the stone images that were at Gilgal.
1: I have a secret message for you, O king.
2: Keep silence.
0: And all who attended him went out from him. So Ehud came to him. Now he was sitting upstairs in his cool private chamber.
1: I have a message from God for you.
0: So he arose from his seat. Then Ehud reached with his left hand, took the dagger from his right thigh, and thrust it into his belly. Even the hilt went in after the blade, and the fat closed over the blade. For he did not draw the dagger out of his belly, and his entrails came out. Then Ehud went out through the porch and shut the doors of the upper room behind him and locked them. When he had gone out, Eglon's servants came to look, and to their surprise, the doors of the upper room were locked. So they said,
3: "He's probably attending to his needs in the cool chamber."
0: So they waited till they were embarrassed, and and still he had not opened the doors of the upper room. Therefore, they took the key and opened them. And there was their master, fallen dead on the floor. But he had escaped while they delayed, and passed beyond the stone images and escaped to Sierra. And it happened, when he arrived, that he blew the trumpet in the mountains of Ephraim. And the children of Israel went down with him from the mountains, and he led them. Then he said to them,
2: "Follow me, for the Lord has delivered your enemies, the Moabites, into your hand."
0: So they went down after him, seized the fords of the Jordan leading to Moab, and did not allow anyone to cross over. And at that time they killed about 10,000 men of Moab, all stout men of valor, not a man escaped. So Moab was subdued that day under the hand of Israel, and the land had rest for 80 years. After him was Shamgar, the son of Anath, who killed 600 men of the Philistines with an ox goad, and he also delivered Israel.

Good morning, good morning, good morning, good morning, good morning to you. I am Pastor Stanford Simon en route to Italy, Bologna to be exact. One of my friends there, my dear friend Stefano, his sister died, and so I am heading to that funeral there. So I'm on the road. If you hear some unusual noise around me, sometimes trying to just find a quiet spot that I can do the program. You know, it's amazing, right, about how technology works. But bear with me. You won't hear my voice a lot, but at least I would do my best to keep you informed as I progressed across this beautiful area here that I have. You know, Gatwick is quite beautiful. So I had to move from Gatwick to Heathrow to be able to catch the flight off. You know, coming to one airport, you take the bus, and you end in the next airport. We're 5 hours ahead now. I'm in England, so it's 5 hours ahead. When I reach Italy, it'll be 7 hours ahead. So I just had to watch all the time and all of that going on and try to manage all of that. So I'll do my best to manage. And I have some great music for you. I'll share. I'm sure you'll enjoy the worship. I know that you had a great time on the Saturday. On Friday evening at the National Stadium, it's great to see Christians come together. We need more of that. I wish more pastors and leaders would come together, put aside the doctrinal and all the denominational stuff that they have that we so hung up about, and just do things that we agree on. You know, that one thing that we agree on, we could come together and worship God. So that's a good thing. Yeah, somebody's calling me on WhatsApp. You know, you're traveling and people just trying to find you, right, wherever you are this early morning. But anyway, I am grateful. I just want to go back to say, you know, I'm really, really thankful to all of the pastors and leaders who got together. I think, you know, if we do more of that, we would have a magnificent country. Trust me, we will do unbelievable things. We will transform Grenada. The problem is that we're not willing to work together, and everybody's stuck in a little box, a religious box, and that is a problem. That's why the enemy is using against us. The world is uniting. Big companies are coming together, form conglomerate, and doing excellent work. We're still struggling and not doing anything together. When we do something together, you know, it's far and in between. I really hope that we do more of that. But thanks to Pastor Anton and the great work he has done, and all the person, Country Gold Store for the sponsorship, Matt Wagiti, and all the persons who were involved. I know a lot of persons give a lot and do a lot, but thank you so much. Just trust in the process and enjoying our time together. I am Stanford Simon, come to you live out of where I am. I don't know if it's Heathrow. I don't even know where I am. Anyway, but I'm on my way to Italy in Bologna, and I am looking forward to being there. I would arrive there at 7 p.m. This evening. So, you know, there's a whole lot happening. And remember, I have my program to do later on today. You know, so there is a number of things juggling, and I do believe that I'll get you. You know, just a matter of timing and trying to get all of it right, and if the internet work, you know, the way you want it. But good morning to you. As you wake up this morning and begin your day, I hope you're getting ready for church. Next Sunday is Father's Day, so I do hope that you fathers are preparing for that, and you ladies and children are going to do something special for your father. I hope your churches will do something special for the fathers, and we just have a great time together. You know, I came in to Grenada on Friday, flying in from Tampa, well, out of Miami. I got in here in the afternoon, went to the concert. From the airport, I went straight to the concert, right? I was at that. Come home, you know, change, get my program, start to do some work, and get ready. And Saturday afternoon, I'm out and heading on my way to Italy, Bologna. So I am very thankful to God for the opportunity to be there to support my friend and brother Stefano Pascara as he lost his only sister, matter of fact, the only sister that he has. But anyway, that is that. Let's take in some music, some worship on this early morning. Just tell you why, and I'm on my way where I'm going. But I do hope you have a great time at worship this morning. Good morning to all the folks who are getting ready for church. My Catholic, Methodist, and Anglican friends are already on their way to church or getting ready for church. The service start at some church start at 6, some start at 7, some at 8 o'clock. But I'm sure that they're going to have a great time of worship. Good morning to Reverend Osbert James there, the Presbyterian Church. That's my really, really, really good friend, Reverend Osbert James. I could also say my pastor, someone I've worked with for many years, have been there for me
working together in pastoral ministry, work together at the St. George's Baptist Church, Green and Baptist Association, even where he is now, we continue to work together. And that's the kind of unity and togetherness I think that we need across the pastoral fraternity. And I do hope that many others can do so, that we can really have a great time together. So I have some great worship for you. I have something from Pastor Gerald King Douglas. As I say to you, I wouldn't be speaking much, right, because of where I am and I'm noisy left, right, and center. But just find a quiet spot to be able to talk to you and to make this happen. Good day, Grenada. I am Stanford Simon on my way to Bologna, Italy. Oh.

Arise, shine, for your light has come, and the glory of the Lord rises upon you. Isaiah chapter 60, verse 1. Good morning, listeners. It's going to be a fantastic day, and we have some awesome

Grenada. Psalms 118:24 says, "This is the day that the Lord has made. Let us rejoice and be glad in it." Life may not be perfect, but at least we have a life. There's always something to be grateful for. If you're hearing this message, that means that God has given you today. That also means that you

to the heavens and giving God thanks for His goodness, His mercy, His provision, and the wonderful opportunity He gave us. That Loxton Mitchell, they're one of our own, and He continue to dig deep, love worship, love being more with God's people and sharing the Word of God. I look forward in having him share with us more here on this station and in this program about his life, his story, and his music, and it's going to be beautiful. I'm Stanford Simon. This is Morning Glory Extended. As we continue to give God praise and thanks for his goodness, I want to share a thought with you now from my dear friend Pastor Joaquin Douglas, as he shares something very interesting. He said, God is not finished with you yet. He's not finished. He's not finished with you. He's not finished with me. But listen to what Pastor Joaquin Douglas had to say about that.

would make it. Wherever God has put you, that's where God expects you to perform. He doesn't come and ask you to be the Queen of Sheba. He doesn't ask you to be Billy Graham. He just asks you to be you. Just give who you are to him and let him use it. I heard the story of a little girl who was in a sanatorium and she was dying of a lung disease. She was crying. And when the chaplain came by, she said, I don't know what I'll tell Jesus. What did I get to do for him? My mama and papa died, you know, while we were still children. And I just had to take care of the rest of the children in the family. When I stand before Jesus, what am I going to show him that I've done for him? And the chaplain just picked up her little hands. And he says, when you get to Jesus, just show him those hands. Show Jesus your hands. He's going to show you his. Show him yours. When you took care of the children in your family, you worked the streets, you worked in the mines, and get a sickness that's going to damage your lungs and take you out, it's okay. You were doing the will of God. You were doing something good for God. You know, and that's why we are left here. Listen to me. Once you have a pulse, you have promise. You have a pulse, you have purpose. Are you hearing me today? If you have a pulse, you have purpose. If you have purpose, you have promise. So people of God, listen to me. Run to the word of God. Run to the throne of God. Embrace the promises of God and thank God that you are here for a time like this. If you are an employer, you are putting food on people's tables. You are sending people to school. Are you hearing me? If you go to work, you are raising the next generation of Grenadians. And that is the way I saw myself, not just as a pastor. That is the way I saw myself when I was a principal. I am raising the next generation. And I see my students now. And in fact, some of them come back to the same school I was principal of with their children. And I'm going, I'm so glad I did a good job with these.

0: these guys. I meet guys who are policemen. They're working. Some are on buses. Some are in this office. Some are there. You know, and I just know I was doing my part to help them. That's why God left me here. That's why he left you here, to do good. Amen. Let your light so shine before men. They would see your good works and begin to glorify your Father which is in heaven. And if more than half of your life is spent in your career area, whatever that career is, I gotta tell you, you better bless that career and determine that that is part of God's divine will and vocation for you. It's not just a job. It's a vocation that God has given you. And you are making the world a better place. If you're not making the world a better place, stop. But if what you do is a blessing to the country, a blessing to the nation, keep on going on and thanking God. And so this man learned to deal with issues in his life. Look at verse 11 if you have your Bibles open. He says, "For thy name's sake, O Lord, pardon my iniquity, for it is great." And some of you say, "Lord, I'm struggling with issues." He says, "Pardon my iniquity. It is great." Look at verse 16. He says, "Turn thee unto me. Have mercy on me, for I am desolate and I am afflicted." Actually, in verse 18, he goes on to say, he says, "Look upon mine affliction and my pain, and forgive all my sin." Now, when you see affliction and pain, that is emotional pain. That is the suffering that comes from mistakes you made, from things you did, from things you should not have done. And by the way, not everything in your life and every hurt and pain comes from what you did. The other half of pain and hurt is what has been done to you. Are you hearing me this morning? Now I'm speaking to somebody in this place. There might be somebody who's saying, "You know, my pain is not what I did. My pain is what was done to me." And I came to tell you this morning, amen, God is able to heal that pain. He's able to deliver you from that pain. I remember a lady came to my church some time ago and she said, "Pastor, I want to have a service in your church, a service of thanksgiving. Can you allow me and my family to come and build the service around me giving thanks to God?" She said, "You know, I've been through a lot of brokenness. I should have been in a mental asylum. Look at the job I have today." She said, "If you know what I've been through, the pain, the brokenness, the divorce, the this, the that." She said, "But I'm standing still. I've not just been a survivor. I'm a warrior. God kept me and God helped me." And I said, "Come along, y'all. Let's have that service." Amen. Because I want to tell you something right now. As long as you are alive, I want you to get this, your story isn't finished yet. Are you with me this morning? God is still writing your story. He's writing on your lines. And that word in Ephesians chapter 2, you know, where Paul says that we are his workmanship. The word workmanship there is poema. It's the word that you get writing a poem from. We are God's piece of poetry in the world. He's writing a poem and he's on your line. He's writing it with your life. And I believe one of these days God is going to take all of our lives collectively and there is going to be a rejoicing celebration in heaven. I could hardly wait for that. And we are going to remember how we serve God in the media, how we serve God in the newspaper, how we serve them in the market or in the pharmacy, in the school or in the fields and the farm, how we serve them in technology, how we serve him doing all kinds of things. And we are going to give him praise that in the midst of it, God got his glory in our lives.
1: Yes, I stand on your word. That was Pastor Joaquin Douglas there saying, hey, God is not finished with you yet. And many of you should be in church this morning and you're finding a reason not to go. And there are excuses, you know, clothes, you didn't feel well. If you had to go to work, you would have been getting ready and go to work right despite the way you feel. Find your way in church. God have a word for you this morning. Hey, you have something special for you, a song that would bless your heart, a sermon that would be delivered. Find your way to church this morning. I mean, there's a church in your village or your community. Don't time you don't adore church clothes, wear church clothes, put on something nice and go to church, dress decently and go to church this morning. It's a good thing. Take your children to church. Your parents, you're keeping your children home and you're wondering why the world is that, why them young people behaving like that? Because you're not sending them to church. You're not taking them to church. The reality of it is they're just a reflection of the society, reflection of you, reflection of us in so many ways. And I'm saying to you, we had to do something about it. But at this point, all I can do is just do the little that I'm doing right here on this station. Let us take in more worship and praise right here on Morning Glory Extended. I'm Stanford Simon.

Oh, I know they'll walk alone. I know they really walk alone. You know people coming after you? You know you have God, the Father, the Son, and the Holy Spirit. You know you have God in your back pocket, front pocket, middle pocket, pants pocket, shirt pocket. He's everywhere over you. And you know you're ready for them. They're coming after you, but you're ready for them. I am ready for you. I am ready. Come after me. You know, people say all kind of things about me, and I don't bother. You know, I keep saying to people, listen, the people spend time talking about me and they're negative about me. The reality of it is then I nothing to do, or it means I'm doing something and they're trying to get me to be like them, and there's absolutely no way I'm going to do that. Don't bring yourself down to people's standard. Always when they go low, you go high. Michelle Obama said that. You have to be a person of high standard. You just set it and live by it. Do not pretend to be who you're not. Always live out your life, who you are, no matter where you go and what you do. And I want to challenge you, when people coming after you saying things about you, trying to pull you down, don't bother them. Keep focused. Keep doing what you know God asks you to do. You're clear in your mind about your mission, where you're going. You understand that. Don't let it get you off track, because you know you're going to St. David. And they get you off track, you end up where? In Perseverance. You end up where? In St. Paul's. You end up somewhere completely different from where you had to go. You understand what I'm saying? Do not allow them to let you end up in Maryborough. You send David, you're going. Yeah. You know what I mean? You know that you are moving in a direction. Yeah? And you know it's Mama Can you go in. Did Mama Can you go in? Stop letting people take you off the main road and bring you down side road and bring you back. No, I don't bother with them. Keep your focus. Keep on what you know you have to do and you ought to do, because too many people I see allow people to live their lives through them. And people using social media these days to just destroy the lives of people. And if four persons do that to the very said people that are doing that to other people, they wouldn't like it, but they do it anyway. But you know what? I always say, man, their time is coming. You know, I good. Keep coming. I mean, I bulletproof, you know why? Because I am surrounded with a beautiful Holy Spirit that guides me, and a calmer that keeps me calm. And you're doing God's work. That's what you do. You do it with clear mind, clear guidance and leadership, that your thoughts are open. You know, I really begging you, do not treat people as they treat you, and do not respond to persons with a negativity. When they go low, you go high. Making it happen. God's richest blessing. Let us come to take some great music here as we're coming up. Pastor Richard Beckford, that's coming up. St. George's Baptist Worship Service. He'll be talking to us. Looking forward to that. More music right here on Morning Glory Extended. I'm Stanford Simon on my way to Bologna, Italy. I'll tell you more about that when I get there. But all for now, I had a beautiful flight from Grenada to London. Now I'm getting ready. Yeah, waiting this hour. 5 o'clock this afternoon, boy. I'm going to be heading over to where? To Bologna, Italy. So I'm here in the airport for a while. You know what I mean? So I'm good to go. Good to go. Yeah. You're good to go? Yeah, man. I'm good to go. Keep in your prayers. Pray for me as I pray for you. More music coming up.

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That's 423-1533. Awana, A-W-A-N-A. Approved workmen are not ashamed. St. George's Baptist Church.

0: is my strength.
1: St. George's Baptist Church. 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Vision: building communities which become the model for winning people to Christ. Mission: goal: empowering people to enjoy prosperity and fulfillment in life. These are the purpose, vision, and mission of the St. George's Baptist Church.

How great is God? How great is His faithfulness? How great is His love? Good morning to you, Grenada. And today I want to share with you a sermon that was shared at the St. George's Baptist Church with the senior pastor, Pastor Richard Beckford, entitled Curiosity to Commitment. Curiosity to Commitment. Very interesting sermon. I led the first part. It's a two-part. Next week I'll share the second part with you. But we have our worship leader today, Sister Danielle Phillip, and the preacher, Pastor Richard Beckford. This service is also uploaded on the St. George's Baptist Church Facebook page. Listen to what he has to say. Well, let's go over and join Sister Danielle as she continues to lead us in worship.

Let's stand as we prepare ourselves. Turn our Bibles to Luke chapter 19, 1 to 10. I'm going to read from the New International Version. Jesus entered Jericho and was passing through. A man was there by the name of Zacchaeus. He was a chief tax collector and was wealthy. He wanted to see who Jesus was. But because he was short, he could not see over the crowd. So he ran ahead and climbed a sycamore fig tree to see him, since Jesus was coming that way. When Jesus reached the spot, he looked up and said to him, "Zacchaeus, come down immediately. I must stay at your house today." So he came down at once and welcomed him gladly. All the people saw this and began to mutter, "He has gone to be the guest of a sinner?" But Zacchaeus stood up and said to the Lord, "Look, Lord, here and now I give half of my possessions to the poor. And since I have cheated anybody out of anything, I will pay back four times the amount." Jesus said to him, "Today, salvation has come to this house, because this man too is a son of Abraham. For the Son of Man came to seek and to save the lost." You may be seated. May the words of my mouth and the meditations of our heart be accepted in your sight, O Lord, our strength and our redeemer. Turn to your neighbor and say, "Neighbor, we're moving from curiosity to commitment." Say it again. Turn to somebody else and let it get into their gizzard. Neighbor, we are moving from curiosity to commitment. And Jesus is going to enter your house today. In the 16th century, there was a famous English proverb that said, "Care killed the cat." And what that meant is that, you know, excessive worry can be dangerous. This proverb later evolved to the now very famous and popular proverb, "Curiosity killed the cat," which warns that excessive curiosity or probing into matters that do not concern you can lead us into trouble. A couple years ago, we had a family reunion here, and playing a lot on the radio was a song from a Trinidadian soca artist by the name of Patrice Roberts. And she echoed a similar Caribbean sentiment in a popular song, you know it, where she sang, "I go drink water and mind my business." You know it, right? Yes, man, I know you know it. Praise the Lord. And then she added to the song, "Who, me? I don't watch people, man. I looking for what? House and land." Enough of the soca for now. We're talking about what? Curiosity. Curiosity is not always bad. Well, tell that to parents who have toddlers who are constantly exploring and touching everything in sight. In today's narrative, though, we encounter a curious first century man by the name of Zacchaeus, a tax collector, chief tax collector, who is curious about the Lord Jesus and acts upon his curiosity. But Zacchaeus's curiosity leads him into trouble, what I call good trouble, because his life after that encounter was never the same again. His curiosity results in a life-changing encounter with Jesus, which leads to new commitments and a transformed life, transformed behavior. And as a result, this man, this curious man, because of the transformation, his family and his community were positively impacted by a change man. Sisters and brothers, the Lord is calling you and I, or calling us,
to move from just mere curiosity about the things of God or even about God himself to commitment. Commitment that leads to transformation in us and through us. Today the Lord invites us to move from curiosity to commitment. Everybody say, moving from curiosity to commitment. And our brother Zacchaeus is teaching us how that movement can take place. Before we get into the move though, let's talk a little bit about this man Zacchaeus. For me, I think Zacchaeus is a paradoxical man. Zacchaeus is a man of contrast. His name, from the Hebrew root Zakai, means pure. It means righteous. It means innocent. Yet, our narrative presents a man who is anything but pure, who is anything but righteous, who is anything but innocent. Zacchaeus is described as a chief tax collector. And back in the days, tax collectors had a reputation. He was an arm, an extension of the Roman Empire. He was an enforcer of the Roman tax laws. And they were very notorious for what? Putting money in their pockets after they paid over to the Roman Empire what they had collected. In other words, they were known for exploiting others. It is argued that they got rich on the backs of excessive taxation on the people. This is Zacchaeus. Remember what his name meant? Pure, innocent, and righteous. But he's described as the chief tax collector and very, very wealthy. And the implication is that his wealth was gained through exploitation. You may say, well, is there any significance to the name? Maybe not for today, especially when you hear some names paraded out there. But names in the ancient world often carried a prophetic or identity-shaping significance. So when Zacchaeus was being named by his parents, what they were speaking over his life was purity. They were speaking innocence. They were speaking righteousness. But look at what Zacchaeus turned out to be. Zacchaeus appears to be living in what? Contradiction to his name and his calling. Though very successful in vocation, he's not living in alignment with purity or righteousness. His actions are negatively impacting his community, economically and socially. He's exploiting those around him. Yet, here's the beauty of it. Jesus enters Jericho, and this paradoxical man becomes very curious. This is the man who Jesus chooses to visit and to stay in his house. And guess what? It wasn't Zacchaeus who invited Jesus to his house. Jesus invited himself. Let's bring it home to us. Are there men in our homes, in our workplaces, our churches, our society, who are living paradoxically? This is who God wants you to be. This is the call upon your life. Yet still, like Zacchaeus, you are living in contrast to what God has called you to be. You are living in contrast to where God wants you to be. You're not fully aligned with who God created you to be. Are you that paradoxical man? Yet, Jesus is still in town. Jesus is here.
And perhaps today, curiosity is about to be awakened. Let's say, awake it, Lord. Because curiosity is often the starting point of transformation. Let's talk about the curiosity of Zacchaeus. The text does not explicitly state what sparked Zacchaeus's curiosity, but it is likely that he had heard reports about Jesus. As a chief tax collector, he would have been constantly interacting with people, hearing stories circulating through the region. One likely trigger, though, is the miracle in the previous chapter. Turn to chapter 18, the latter part of it. What happens at the end of chapter 18? The blind beggar is healed by Jesus as Jesus approached Jericho. And news of such a public miracle would have spread very quickly. What a contrast we have that in chapter 19, we find a wealthy, well-off chief tax collector. And in chapter 18, we find a beggar, a blind man. Both of them, even though they are on different spectrum of society's status list, both are lost. But both encounter Jesus. One that was blind felt the touch of Jesus and he was healed. And that triggered the curiosity of the rich man. Zacchaeus becomes a mirror for us all. Zacchaeus is a curious man. Curiosity is a very strong desire to know, to understand, or experience something. But hear this. Curiosity alone has no destination. Curiosity alone is just having a grand intellectual or experiential time, but it has no destination. It can generate interest without producing transformation. Now, your neighbor and say, neighbor, curiosity can generate interest without producing transformation. One can remain in curiosity indefinitely. Transformation. One can remain in curiosity indefinitely.

in the cycle of curiosity, where it has no destination. It detains us. It arrests us. We feel good every now and again, but no transformation has taken place. Zacchaeus wants to teach us that there are obstacles to curiosity. He had some limitation. First, there was his physical limitation. He was short in stature. Karen Brown, you can identify, amen? It's my friend, I can't take stabs at her. He was what? Short in stature. There was a song many, many years ago, I won't sing it in the pulpit. Some of you who followed hip-hop back then, you know it. From a particular artist, they didn't want any short man in stature. He was short in stature, but he was powerful and wealthy. Yet, physically, he was unable to see over the crowd. Curious, wanted to see Jesus, but he had a personal limitation. He never asked to be short. He inherited that in his genes. Wanted Jesus, but had a physical limitation. At times, brothers and sisters, we too desire more of God, but are hindered by personal limitations. Amen, amen. Amen. Ask the neighbor, are you hindered? Ask them, man, are you hindered? And some of these limitations, some of them are natural. You have no control over them. Some are circumstantial. Could be a relationship. Could be because of your vocation. Could be because of where life has thrown you. You want Jesus. You're contemplating it. You're curious. But there are some personal limitations. And some of them are self-inflicted. We have placed limitations on our curiosity. But Zacchaeus, everybody say Zacchaeus. Zacchaeus does not allow limitation to become termination. Turn to your neighbor and say, do not allow your personal limitations to terminate what God can do in and through you. You're on a journey. You're on a journey. And if you allow the limitations to detain you and to stop you, the destination can be terminated. But everybody says Zacchaeus. Zacchaeus did not allow the limitation to become termination. And then second limitation, Brother Chris, is the crowd. The crowd becomes another obstacle. He has no control over the crowd. Yet, they are blocking his vision. Everybody say vision. The man wants to see Jesus, but the crowd is there blocking his view. He has a vision. He has an object that he wants to see, the object of his curiosity. But everybody said, the crowd is blocking his view. The question is, what is your crowd? Who is your crowd? What is symbolic of your crowd? Could be the fellows that you hang with. Could be the girls that you hang with. Hallelujah. Praise the Lord. What is the crowd in your life? You want to move forward. You want to see Jesus. But the crowd is blocking you. It's no longer about you, but the influence and the impact of the crowd upon your life. But everybody says Zacchaeus. Everybody says Zacchaeus. Zacchaeus.

Zacchaeus presses forward. Curious man. Zacchaeus demonstrates ingenuity. He climbs. Short man wants to see Jesus. Crowd is blocking him. He sees something that can elevate him over the crowd. And he finds that sycamore tree, and he climbs the sycamore tree to see Jesus. He could have stopped at limitation, some of us do, but instead, he positions himself for encounter. Not your neighbor and say, neighbor, position yourself of encounter, not somebody else and say, find a sycamore tree, because it is the season to position yourself for the encounter with the Lord who is passing by. Do not allow the crowd, do not allow the personal limitations to stop you. Curiosity will face barriers. The question is, how much do you really want to see Jesus? How much do you really want to see Jesus? How much do you really want to experience Jesus? How much do you really want to grow? How hungry are you to grow? Not your neighbor and say, neighbor, how much, how much, how much? Zacchaeus teaches us that curiosity must move beyond obstacles in positioning for encounter. So here is the million-dollar question to us. Turn to your neighbor. Look them square in the eye. You know we love to talk to each other here. Ready? How are you positioning yourself for encounter? Keep talking to them. What moves must you take in order to get encounter? Keep talking to them. Who are you aligning yourself with to gain encounter? Keep talking to them. Who or what is your sycamore tree? Hey, glory to God. Some of us need to reposition ourselves. Some of us need to move away from some people. Some of us need to find a new spot to hang out at. Some of us need a new social club. Some of us need to remove ourselves from social media. How much? Not your neighbor, say, neighbor, how hungry are you? How hungry are you? Curiosity has to move. So, are those who do not yet know Jesus curious about him? Curious about spirituality? Curious about faith? You love church. We love to have you in church. You're at every meeting. But have you moved beyond that? You have to read a scripture a day. I keep the devil away. Like that, because devil knows scripture.
If you not with Jesus, you can read scripture till dying kingdom come, because you are not aligned covenant relationship with God. And so you are exposed to the plans of the enemy. It's not the scripture there that keeps the devil away. Those that are hid in Christ, in God, those who are washed in the blood of Jesus Christ, no weapon that is formed against them shall prosper. Because they're in Christ. No devil can touch you unless God said, do your thing. And then God said, hold on, devil. My own that. Woo! For those who do, who know God. For those who know God. Nudge your name and say, wake up time. Wake up time. Christianity too static. Your relationship too static. Need some growth. Need some life. Need some energy. When last have you been curious about God or the things of God? Something about God. A little miracle. A little faith. My God, man. When last did something about God truly stir your curiosity? We're moving from mere Christianity. I come to church. I read the Bible. I praise the Lord. I go, I do my duties. But that's it. When last have you heard his voice? When last has he showed you a revelation and you have acted on it? When last have you recognized that you're moving into deeper, deeper, deeper relationship with him? What personal or communal barriers may be limiting your spiritual growth? Look at your neighbor and ask them this one, number four. Have you become trapped in curiosity without movement towards transformation? That's the curiosity of Zacchaeus. Curiosity meets the call of Jesus. Zacchaeus is seeking to see Jesus. But Sister Rosie, Tante Rosie, the deeper truth is this. Jesus is seeking Zacchaeus. Woo! Turn to your neighbor and say, neighbor! You are seeking, but the deeper truth, oh my God, Jesus is seeking Zacchaeus. Zacchaeus, make haste and come down, for I must, boy, stay at your house today. Chief tax collector, man who is not living up to his name, Jesus said, Zacchaeus, come down. Hurry up, Zacchaeus, because we're going to have a meal together. Woo! Somebody give God praise. And funny thing is this. Jesus didn't say, chief tax collector, come down. Wealthy man, come down. Woo! What did he say? Zacchaeus. Pure. Innocent. Righteous. Come boy. It is time to reposition you so that you can now live the purpose that I have called you to live. Not your neighbor and say, Zacchaeus. Come down, boy. Come down, boy. Not somebody else and say, time to come down. You have positioned yourself. It is no time. Everybody say, encounter. Intimacy. He calls him by name.
recognition is present. The one he is calling, he's seeking, already sees him. And everybody said this word urgency. There is an urgency. Parents, we know that, right? Joseph! Joseph! Especially when they have on the headphones. Parents of teenagers, can we identify? You could call till dying kingdom come. House could be burning down. Jesus come and gone. Headphones still on the ears. Pot a burn up, hurry up. Teenage parents, can you identify? Tante Rosie, you don't know them things. You passed that stage. Praise the Lord. There was an urgency. Make haste and come down. But here is the deeper theological weight in the word must. Everybody say must. Luke, here, our author, uses the term to express, everybody say, divine necessity. So in other parts of Luke says, Jesus, everybody say must preach the kingdom. The Son of Man must suffer. And later on he says, scripture must be fulfilled. Brothers and sisters, this is not a random encounter. This is divine appointment. I must go to Samaria because I must meet the woman at the well who wasn't so well. So Jesus said, I must, Zacchaeus, come to you. This is divine appointment. Jesus is not merely visiting Jericho. He is intentionally entering Zacchaeus' world. Hallelujah. Nod your neighbor and say, neighbor, today is not random. No, talk to them, say, today is not random. Talk to them, man, today is not random. God doing something, God doing something. Your being here today is not random. You must be at St. George's Baptist Church today. You must be watching us online today. You must be listening to us today. Why? Because there's a call. There's a divine call. Jesus is calling your name. Turn to your neighbor and say, neighbor, it's a divine setup. And a divine setup is a good setup. God, things turn up in divine setup. It means that your life will now move on an upward trajectory when you have divine encounter. Wasn't random. But the crowd reacts, Vanessa. The crowd is always reacting. The crowd remembers who Zacchaeus is. The crowd says, he has gone to be the guest of a sinner. The crowd doesn't call him by name. But this is precisely the point Jesus consistently moves toward those society rejects. Can I say it again? Jesus consistently moves towards those society rejects. Get myself in trouble, is that all right? Let me get myself in trouble. The podium is big enough. The church at times moves away from those who society reject and joins society in condemning those who are, oh boy,
Oh boy, not your neighbor, say neighbor. Can Jesus teach us a lesson or two? We need to move towards those who society writes off. And not join the chorus and say, they're good for nothing. They're bad. They're doing this. She's sleeping around. She have a much man. Him is a gambler. All of that. Turn your name and say, move towards them. Build relationship with them. Have a meal with them. Get to know them. Here's the thing, Gary. We want them to be transformed before we engage them. Jesus engaged them, and then transformation. We flip the script. We want them to be clean, nice and perfect. Then they can come into our lovely edifices known as church. That's when we can now engage them. But Jesus does not write the narrative that way. Zacchaeus, I must come to your house. He's going into the house of a sinner. And guess what, Tante Rosie? They're going to talk. Is he sharing the money with Jesus? Is he going to have drinks more than he should have? Does Zacchaeus have any person in there that may entertain Jesus? Jesus is not bothered by that. Zacchaeus is his target. The crowd. Not your name. Oh boy, time going. Not your name. I say, neighbor, be the church. Be the church. Do not join the crowd. People need us. People need the Lord, Karen. They need Jesus right where they are.

I am not going back. I am not going back to the way it used to be. That's the worship team from the St. George's Baptist Church. You're listening there to the preacher. Yeah, the senior pastor of the St. George's Baptist Church, Pastor Richard Beckford, as he delivered the first part of a two-part sermon entitled Curiosity to Commitment. And I do hope as you listen, you were encouraged by that sermon and it drive you to think through your own life and your own relationship with God and your fellow men. This entire service and sermon is uploaded on the St. George's Baptist Facebook page and YouTube channel. Next week I'll share the second part of that sermon with you, but you need to know where you are, that commitment you need to make, a curiosity. Zacchaeus, he was curious, and that lead him to commitment, and that's what is needed. And sometimes our curiosity can take us down some bad roads, but it can also take us some good roads. But life is a risk, and you must be willing to take those risks. Thank you so much, Pastor Richard Beckford, for that excellent sermon. I'll share the second part with you next week. Let's take a little more music from the St. George's Baptist Church worship team. This is Morning Glory. I am Sanford Simon.

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4: St. George's Baptist Church. 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Mission goal: empowering people to enjoy prosperity and fulfillment in life. These are the purpose, vision, and mission of the St. George's Baptist Church.

0: and it will be given to you. Seek and you will find. Matthew chapter 7, verse 7. We're so glad that you found us here, your radio station with encouraging music, uplifting testimonies, and fantastic interviews. Stay tuned.
1: A soul is converted in a moment of time, but to become a saint, it takes a

the jam there. Pour your love down on me. Oh, God, you see me, you know where I am, what I'm doing. I am Pastor Sanford Simon on my way to Bologna, Italy, and I am on the road doing this program, so you know what's going on. If you have any glitches or anything, it's the internet, right? So you know that is. I'll do my best to make sure I keep you almost at the end of my time. Yeah, I'll be gone, and yeah, my flight is happening at 5 p.m. at some time, you know, here in Gatwick, in Heathrow. I don't know where I am anymore. We changed from one airport to the other, but you know, I'm good, and I'll be flying out 5 p.m. on my way to Bologna. I have there Stefano, my dear friend. He lost his sister, Elizabeth, and that funeral is on Monday, so I'm heading to that. You know, those things are difficult, it's challenging, but you know, friends are there for friends, right? That's what it is, that's what it's about, and I thank God for the opportunity that I can do so. Couldn't you keep me in your prayers, keep you in my prayers, and we work together to do some great work. Great work on Friday evening at the National Stadium. Thanks to all the persons who participated, all the sponsors who give so much to make sure that it happened. You were there for us, and I want to say how much we appreciate what you have done and the things that you have done to ensure that we succeed. This is about making a difference in the lives of people. And if churches can come together more, I am sure you, we can do greater and mightier things only if we work together. Thank you, Grenada, for your support. Thank you for what you have done. And I do hope we have more events like that. And if you can pull together as churches, I think we can transform this country in a real and personal way. But the Ajama continue. Bless our hearts. Good morning to you. He's in Virginia. Good morning, the Ajamu. Good morning to all the folks in Mamakan. That's where he's from. He's in Mamakan. Mamakan is in St. Andrews or is it St. David? I don't know. I ain't getting into that discussion at all. But whatever it is, I know the man come from Mamakan, and he has some really, really good music. Good taking some music from the man, the Ajamu. Good morning, Grenada, from the beautiful island of England. You know, England's an island, right? You know that, right? It's an island, just like Grenada's an island. Yeah, it is. Hey, all happening right here. This is fun. I mean, it's amazing sometimes the thing you do with technology, but I'm happy I'm able to do the program wherever I'm

people are looking for a way to connect with the supernatural. The question is, which side of the supernatural are they connecting with? Keep listening to the real and living God, Jesus Christ. After all, if you're going to communicate with the supernatural, you might as well speak to the being who is the most powerful of them all.

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1: Oh, if you ask where I'm from, I'm from the Caribbean. Yeah, look at them white people passing, they're smiling. Yeah, I'm from the Caribbean. The beautiful Grenada. Yeah, it is. You know, life is so beautiful. Where I'm from, the Caribbean, you know, I'm telling you. Yes, the music is sweet, it's nice. I am from the Caribbean, the Bronx. It's a smiling place, the beautiful place. Grenada is the best of the best, I can tell you. If you have never visited Grenada, you should visit. It's a sweet place with wonderful people, beautiful island, and the amazing thing, we have a wonderful democracy. I'm so thankful to God for it. Thankful to God for you, all the persons of our beautiful land. Thank you so much for listening and being part of the program today. I do hope that you have enjoyed everything that I've said and shared with you. I do hope it has been a blessing to you and your family, and I hope you continue to give God praise and glory as you get ready for church, or on your way to church, or on your way from church, whatever it is. I do hope, and if you're not, you didn't go to church at all, if you're not with glory, as you get ready for church, or on your way to church, or on your way from church, whatever it is, I do hope, and if you're not, you didn't go to church at all.

At least if I'm somewhere out, you know where I am. I don't hide. I'm away. I travel all over the place, but you know where I am. You know when I leave the country, right? You know when I return it too. You know what I mean? Yeah, man. You know my way about, as they would say. But I thank God for this beautiful opportunity, to be able to share this time with you. Although what I'm heading to is not a beautiful thing. Stefano Fascara, he lost his sister, Elizabeth Fascara. She died on Thursday last week. And so I'm heading to her funeral. They have on Monday. So I thank God that I've been able to, go and be there to give him the support. He's my dear friend, like a brother to me, and I'm like a brother to him. We have shared a lot together. And so I know I'm grateful that, when people are there for you, you should be there for them too in the same way. And I hope you do that. As you go this week, do the best you can. Rejoice in the Lord always. Again, I say rejoice. And may your life be a blessing. May your life, just be transformed and may it help to transform the lives of others as you go today. I am Pastor Stanford Simon. Thank you so much for listening. Signing out of Heathrow Airport here in England, the island here, on our way to Bologna. Take care. See you on the other side, right? Yeah, later will be greater. Remember, in time, to be able to share that with you. So I'm looking forward to this. As I say, this afternoon, we will have a great time together. Matonia Monroe and I have Mr. Richard Duncan. They'll be delivering. Mr. Richard Duncan, he's speaking on the subject of making a will. It's so important for you to really listen to this. Really, really listen to this. It's very important. And Matonia, friendships and relationship, or relationship and finance. Those of you billing, you're taking your house with your girlfriend and build a house and your mother land or some family land. But listen, some things you just shouldn't do. You just shouldn't do. Matonia will be dealing with that this afternoon. Third part of the presentation on finance. I am Pastor Stanford Simon. Yeah, I'm gone. I'm gone for sure now. Off I go. Take care out of this airport of Heathrow, as I said. Take care. Bye-bye.

Greetings, friends. We welcome you to the Sacred Name broadcast, presented by the Assemblies of Yahweh of Bethel, Pennsylvania. I'm Elder Jacob O. Meyer, proclaiming the revealed personal name of our Heavenly Father Yahweh and the good news of the Kingdom of the Heavens. I've decided this morning to turn our attention to Psalm 8 to direct our thoughts into the subject of the morning. Psalm 8. Here undoubtedly we find a reflection of the promises contained in Exodus 19, which I spoke about several weeks ago during the Feast of Weeks or Pentecost, where the nation of Israel was to be a nation of kings and priests, a nation of priests, a royal priesthood, a holy nation, a priesthood that would reign first over themselves and then would be used by Yahweh to reign over the nations. However, before this awesome power can be granted to human beings, there must be a learning experience. The sacred scriptures calls this learning experience conversion, to be changed from a sinner to a saint. Psalm 8 describes the position humankind holds in the plans of Yahweh. He is the creator. He makes the assignments. He created mankind not as an end in itself, but for a purpose. It was to assist him in managing the earth. Genesis chapter 1, beginning with verse 26, gives that challenge to humankind. And Elohim said, "Let us make man in our image, after our likeness, and let them have dominion over the fish of the sea and over the birds of the heavens and over the cattle and over all the earth and over every creeping thing that creeps upon the earth." Modern day theology has totally misunderstood what is being written here in the book of Genesis. They believe that internally mankind has a quote-unquote soul and spirit that is like Yahweh. I heard this from the time I was young. I don't believe that anymore. I don't believe that man was given an inner something or other that is like Yahweh. Man was created in the image of Yahweh, and he must desire the Holy Spirit of Yahweh to be implanted, Yahweh's mind, his personality, to be implanted within him before Yahweh gives him that inner quality. And in order to receive that inner quality of the Holy Spirit, man must meet certain qualifications. Those qualifications are to live sin-free, without sin, obedient to Yahweh's covenant law, and to repent of his past sins. And so you can see how modern day theology has twisted things in the scriptures. Yes, we are created in the image of Elohim, and that means in a corporeal way. The first chapter of the book of Ezekiel describes seeing this great supernatural personage, Yahweh. And he has a head, hair, arms, etc., just as Yahshua does at his glorification. Now, and Elohim created man in his own image. In the image of Elohim created he him. Male and female created he them. And Elohim blessed them.
And Elohim said to them, be fruitful and multiply and replenish the earth. Or the word is malay in Hebrew for replenish, and it means fill up the earth and subdue it and have dominion. The word dominion is rulership, the word mashal. Subject the earth to the will of Yahweh. Man shall always be living under the will of Yahweh. Have dominion over the fish of the sea and over the birds of the heavens and over every living thing that moves upon the earth. You see now where the psalmist David got some of the language for Psalm 8. And Elohim said, behold, I have given you every herb yielding seed, which is upon the face of all the earth, and every tree in which is the fruit of a tree yielding seed, to you it shall be for food, and to every beast of the earth, and to every bird of the heavens, and to everything that creeps upon the earth in which there is life. I have given every green herb for food, and it was so. Now, Elohim finished his creation. And Elohim saw everything that he had made, and behold, it was very good. In Hebrew, the word is, or the term is, tov mi'od, very good. And the evening and the morning was the sixth day. There was a sixth day. Psalm 8, then, reflects this assignment that man had received when Yahweh created humankind. Notice then verse 4. The question is asked, what is man? The word man here in the Hebrew text is enosh, and it means man in all his frailty. Man seems to think that he is something supernatural. He is not supernatural. He will die like a beast at the end of his 67 or 40. He cannot extend his human life. Man is frail. Man has a weakness, a proclivity towards disobedience to Yahweh. So what is this weak human being that has a stigma, an inclination towards sin? An inclination to do as he pleases, that you are mindful of him. Have you ever thought about this question? What is man? The philosophers try to explain it. Oh, evolution. Man is a product of an evolutionary process. No, man is a created being, and that you can prove to yourself. What is man that you're mindful of him, and the son of man that you visit him, that you pay any attention to him? The word here is Ben Adam, the son of Adam. A reminder that we are flesh and blood and not spirit. We have to be changed into a spirit being at the resurrection after we have received the seed of the Holy Spirit in our hearts and minds following baptism. That seed must be nurtured so that it grows and bears fruit, so that eventually, at the end of our life, we may be resurrected from the grave. Someone told me this last week when we discussed my affliction. He also had an affliction. Then I said, what I had 2 years ago was pretty serious. And then he said, but you were confident that you'd go to heaven if you die, weren't you? And I looked at him and I said, I don't believe that man goes to heaven when he dies. I believe that there will be a resurrection and the kingdom of Yahweh will come to this earth. This is someone who has attended services here to investigate us in the past. I could name his name, but I choose not to do so. What is man that you consider him, David asked, and the son of man, the Ben Adam, the son of Adam, that you visit him?
Adam was made flesh and blood. And the second Adam, according to 1 Corinthians 15, is a life-giving spirit. And he is going to give life for all eternity to those who are worthy of it. For you have made him but little lower than Elohim. Yes, we have a thinking process. We can make plans and bring those plans into fruition. Man has been given a thinking mind by the Creator, but we are still lower than Elohim. We are not on the level with Elohim yet. We are lower than Elohim. You have made him but little lower than Elohim, and crown him with glory and honor. A crowning achievement. You crown him. What does a crown represent? The word in Hebrew here is the verb, you crown him, tiaterehu, tiaterehu. And the word is ataret, or atara, from which comes the term ataret in the construct. It's a feminine term, atara. So you crown him. Yahweh gave us a certain amount of rulership capability, and he gave us a rulership assignment now. The implication is you must first rule over yourself. Then you rule over what Yahweh has given you in your human life. And the object is learning so that you can be of use to Yahweh and Yahshua the Messiah when the Messiah returns. Now, there are various groups, and you probably know what I'm driving at. You probably have heard some of these ideas. Oh, all the saints are going to rule in the kingdom of Yahweh. No, they're not. Unless they are a saint. So some of these groups, well, the Worldwide Church was one of them. I'm flattering the members so that they'll stay in the organization because I'm telling them they're going to rule in the kingdom. People, former members, have told me that they got this idea from the preaching. That's why I stayed in the organization, because I was going to rule. Like the individual had already judged them righteous and had nothing to do with judging for the millennium and the eternity. That's Yahshua's prerogative. Yahweh assigns Yahshua to be the judge, and Yahshua will then judge at the great white throne. You have made him but little lower than Elohim and crown him with kavod, with hadar. You make him to have dominion, moshiel, over the works of your hands. Now, you have put all things under his feet. All sheep and oxen, the beasts of the field, the birds of the heavens, the fish of the sea, whatever passes through the paths of the seas. So the whole earth is under the dominion of humankind. And that reflects what we read in Genesis chapter 1. So this is the entire thrust of it. The disobedience of Israel and their rejection of the crown that Yahweh conferred back in Psalm 8 and all the way back in Genesis chapter 1. The right of dominion, rulership. But first, it's rulership over one, judge of one, then what Yahweh gives you, whether it's land or a field of endeavor of some kind, you rule righteously in harmony with Yahweh's covenant law. Then you are, by your life, you will show Yahweh
whether you can be given greater responsibility. By ruling righteously, you will be using the talents well. You will be using the wealth Yahweh gives to its best advantage, and you will be gaining. Whether that's just a small little portion of this creation or a larger portion that you are given now. But remember, this is not the end. The end is the kingdom of Yahweh. Now, can we make it into that kingdom? That's the end goal of Yahweh's will, brethren and sisters. 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Don't forget, friends, we'd like to communicate with you if you love the Word of Yahweh as we do, and if you love to study the Scriptures. Write or call today. A crowning achievement is the title of the sermon this morning. We found in the book of Proverbs, chapter 12, that a woman is a crown of glory because she accepts the royalty of her husband. She cooperates. She respects her husband. The husband is supposed to love the wife. Never forget that. We're commanded to do that at quite a number of places in the New Testament and also in the Old Testament. A marriage must be based on cooperation, mutual respect, love. But in the final analysis, she has a right to speak. She has a right to voice her opinion. She has 49% of the stock. But when the final decision is made, then we go back and carry on with our lives. But let's look at some more on the crown in Proverbs chapter 4, verse 9. This is knowledge and wisdom. It says, she will give to your head a wreath of grace, a crown of beauty will she deliver to you. If you look at some of these criminals that are depicted, you can see that they have no goodness in their hearts, and it comes out in their countenance. We see here that wisdom and instruction, keeping the commandments, knowledge, begets a crown of beauty. But how does this chapter begin? Woe to the crown of pride. You know, I've often wondered why the people of the United States rejected royalty. Royalty is passed down as a heritage, an inheritance. Originally, the king was a doer, and the people recognized his leadership. Today, royalty has become decrepit, and royalty has become very wicked. Why? Because they're no longer leading. They're satisfying themselves now. Yahshua the Messiah was a doer. He was a servant. He was a leader. And he shall forever be our leader, our king, our ruler. Because he is a doer. He knows how to do, to lead. And he does. The crown of pride, the drunkards of Ephraim, the fading flower of his glorious beauty, which is on the head of the fat valley of them that are overcome with wine.
And it says in verse 3, the crown of pride of the drunkards of Ephraim shall be trodden underfoot, and the fading flower of his glorious beauty, which is on the head of the fat valley, shall be as the first ripe fig before the summer, which when he looks upon it, sees while it is yet in his hand, he eats it up. And in the place of this leading tribe of Israel, Ephraim was the leading tribe of Israel, even having a greater influence than Manasseh. The leading tribe of Israel became drunkards. They were self-serving, self-satisfying. And this seems to me to be the interpretation of Stephen's sermon. Rejection of Yahweh's authority, rejection of his covenant law, forgetting the good examples of the scripture, those who tried to live for Yahweh and serving themselves. And that caused the nation of Israel to persecute and martyr their Messiah, their king. And Stephen paid with his life for it. And Saul agreed to the murder, because he had done nothing worthy of murder. He wasn't teaching that the law has been done away with, as those false witnesses were accusing, like in Naboth's case, accusing by Jezebel. But he was actually, when you understand his thrust of his message, was teaching law-keeping, obedience to Yahweh's authority. The crown of achievement is to reap eternal life. The crown of pride, a worldly pursuit, will reap eternal death, to be trodden underfoot. Turn then to Isaiah chapter 62. You shall also be a crown of beauty in the hand of Yahweh, and a royal diadem in the hand of your Elohim. This is a description of Jerusalem, verse 1. For Jerusalem's sake. But I'm convinced that this is actually an apostrophe. In other words, speaking to an inanimate object, a city. But what is a city? A city doesn't build itself. A city is built by people. And so the concentration is on the people of the city that make the city beautiful. The people of the assemblies of Yahweh that make the assemblies of Yahweh glorious and beautiful. And I could go on and on with this vein. Jeremiah chapter 13, verse 18. Say to the king and to the queen mother, humble yourselves. Sit down, for your head bands are come down, even the crown of your glory. For disobedience to Yahweh's covenant law and becoming drunkards, and maybe not just actual literal drunkards with wine, but with a spirit of Babylon, drunk, like the nations with the spirit of Babylon. That's what happened to Ephraim, all of them. And that's what is described here in Jeremiah 13, 18. The crown of glory is come down, is fallen down. In 1 Corinthians chapter 9, you see what lessons we can receive through this subject. Stephen was a dedicated man. The crown indicates something. The crown indicates rulership. It symbolizes ruling oneself and coming into the kingdom of Yahweh through obedience. 1 Corinthians 9:25. And every man that strives in the games exercises self-control in all things. Now they do it to receive a corruptible crown, a crown of ivy leaves or
or some other type of vegetation crown, because those leaves are like the fig leaves of Adam and Eve that are going to dry up and disintegrate. They won't cover. These crowns will not endure. But we, an incorruptible, so we master ourselves. We bring ourselves into subjection. He says, I therefore so run as not uncertainly, so I fight, not as beating the air, but I buffet my body and bring it into bondage. I rule over myself, that I may receive an incorruptible crown that will never pass away, lest by any means after that I preach to others, I myself should be rejected. The incorruptible crown that Paul was pursuing was victory over the weakness of the flesh and victory over his own life, so that he can be a doer, an example to his people. May Almighty Yahweh bless us, and may we understand this message, and may we never fail to live for Yahweh each day. 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May Yahweh bless you. 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Friends, the literature we have just offered is available free of charge and without obligation. On the island of Grenada, you may contact our local leader, Mr. Paul Nicholas, who lives at Windsor Forest, St. David. You may telephone him at 438-0262. His telephone number again, 438-0262, and Mr. Nicholas will be happy to consult with you. The Assemblies of Yahweh conducts weekly Sabbath services. If you're a person of goodwill, then we'd be just too happy to have you join us and worship with others of like precious faith. Also, we'd like to mention that there are people in the Caribbean going around the Caribbean masquerading as members of the Assemblies of Yahweh. So if you want to contact the genuine Assemblies of Yahweh organization, then call Mr. Paul Nicholas at 438-0262, and he'll be happy to consult with you. I hope that you write in for our literature in the meantime and begin to prove the veracity of the Assemblies of Yahweh message and our ministry. And may

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2: Ezra, chapter 8, verse 22. I love this God I serve. I love this God I serve. For here it is that you see, he's saying, Galatians, I have been crucified with Christ, right? I've been crucified. It is no longer I who live, but Christ who lives in me. If Christ lives in you, man, there is something powerful about your relationship with God. Because if Christ lives in you, he is in charge of you. If Christ lives in you, it means he's the commander of your life. Therefore, for I was ashamed to request of the king, an escort of soldiers, an horseman to keep us against the enemy on the road. Because we had spoken to the king saying, the hand of our Lord is upon all those for good who seek him, but his power and his wrath are against all who forsake him. Listen, if God, when God is for you, he's for you. And when God is against you, he's against you. But so when the enemy sees you, he come after you with something that is powerful. He come after you with a rod of iron. You better have a rod of steel. Listen, the enemy don't come to play. He comes to take you down. He wants to take you down. The enemy wants to take... Listen, the purpose of the enemy is to take you down. To destroy you. If he makes you weak, he has no reason to come after you anymore. If the enemy shoots you and you are in a hospital bed trying to get better, he's done with you for the time being. You can make trouble for him. But if you are making trouble for him with your life on your workplace, in your home, in your community, and you become an instrument of change, impacting the lives of people, you think the enemy goes sit by and watch you come and take your people? Which commander of an army would watch you come and take his soldiers from him and stay quiet? Can't work. Can't work. Why can't work? Because let me tell you, if God is for you, no one can be against. But his powers and his wrath are against all those who forsake him. If you forsake God, you're in trouble. Listen, you're going through a difficult time? Don't forsake God. No, keep pushing. You are going through a... Do not forsake God. Do not forsake God. You're on the edge. You lost your job. You can't pay your mortgage. You don't know how you feed your children. Prices are going up. You think about your husband tell you leave you. Your wife said they're going to leave you. Your children on drugs. Your husband, a boyfriend, an alcohol. He's an alcoholic. He's coming home drunk. He's a gambler. Let me tell you, you're on the edge. Do not give up. Too many of us are weaklings. Too many of us are finding, as we say in Grenada, we falling like a kite, getting strong wind. And when the wind fail, we start to dandle, coming down. Let me tell you, God wants to change your life. But he can't change your life if you're not willing to change yours. If you're not willing to take the authority of God's word and make a difference, he cannot change your life. For God is that powerful. Look at what 2 Corinthians chapter 2 verse 9 says. Look at what it says. And he said to me, hallelujah, my grace is sufficient for you. For my strength is made perfect in weakness. Therefore, most gladly, I would rather boast of my infirmities, that the power of Christ may rest upon me. That is the word of God. And he said to me, my grace is sufficient, people. No matter what you're going through, keep pushing. Because God's grace is sufficient. God's grace will never leave you. It will not forsake you. It's like standing on the seashore and that water keep washing your foot. God will never leave you. Keep pushing. His grace is sufficient. And his strength is made perfect in my. So when you're weak, like Job, when you're on the ground and your friend came to Job, Job, what sin you do, Job? Job said, I did not sin. Job, you can't tell me that. You sin, Job. Man, don't get it. Things like this don't happen to man. Job, I know you for a long time, Job. You can't tell me that you did not sin. Job said, no, I did not do anything wrong. This Job, I am telling you, read Job. You understand from what you're going. They're saying to Job, you're lying to us. Job, listen, Job, be honest with us. We are your friends. Tell us what sin you committed so we could go pray and make sacrifice on your behalf. Job said, I did not sin. All you can hear, I didn't do anything wrong. In those moments, God's strength was made powerful in Job's weakness, that he stood his ground. And not pretending to be anything, but he know he did not sin. He know he did not do anything wrong. Let me tell you, when the enemy come after you to devour you and take you apart, when the world, even when I, the pastor, even when the church members, anybody saying anything against you, you know you haven't done anything wrong. Stay the course. Stay the course. Hold your faith. Hold your head up. Put your chin up and your shoulders up. And make the enemy know that you're ready to walk in his power. Let God know that you are walking in his power. And the enemy power cannot hold you hostage. It's like a soldier walking with confidence. Your shoulders up. Your chest up. And you're ready to face the battle. You clear in your mind about what is about to happen. Because the strength of God is made powerful in your weaknesses. Keep pushing, my brother. Keep pushing, my sister. Keep pushing. In the book of Psalms 34. Watch what it says. I will bless the Lord at all times. His praise shall continually be in my mouth. My soul shall make me boast in the Lord. The humble shall hear of it and be glad. Oh, what? What is that, sir? Magnify the Lord. Joe, don't curse me when you see me. Don't say bad things about me when you see Stanford in trouble and saying what sin he commit, what wrong he have done. When you see your brother and sister in trouble, don't go saying what wrong they have done, but magnify the Lord with them, saying, God, your servant is going through a difficult time. God, strengthen their hand, strengthen their mind, strengthen their heart. Magnify the Lord with me, and let us exalt his name together. I sought the Lord, and he hear me, and deliver me out. Deliver me from all my fears. They looked to him and were what? Radiant. Listen, when you're in God's presence, there is a radiance that hits you. You know when somebody in the presence of God, you know when somebody out of the presence of God,

you get radiant, and his face were listen, were not ashamed. You're not ashamed of God. You're not ashamed to be radiant. You're not ashamed to hold your head up high. You're

poor man cries out, and the Lord hear him, and save him out of all his troubles. Save him out of all his troubles. The angel of the Lord. The angel of the Lord encamp, what? All around those who fear him. If you fear the Lord, if they're fearing you about the Lord, he encamps around you. He put a hedge of protection around you, like he put around Job. The only time the devil could do anything to you is when God lifted. And deliver them. He put a hedge and he delivers. He not just put a hedge, but he also delivers. Keep in mind, he delivers. Oh, taste and see that the Lord is good. Oh gosh, I could dance with that. Oh, taste and see that my God is good. Blessed is the man who trusts in him. Oh, taste and see that the Lord is good. Blessed is the man who trusts in him. No matter what you're facing, trust in God. Oh, fear the Lord. You, his saints, there is no want to those who fear him. The young lions lack and suffer hunger. But those who seek the Lord shall not lack. What? Any good thing. Not bad.

you. Keep pushing because you lack no good thing. Come. You children, listen to me. I will teach you the fear of the Lord. Who is the man who desires life and loves many days, so your days even will be lengthened, and he may see good. Keep your tongue from evil. So stop talking bad against Stanford Simon. Stop talking bad against your brother and sister in Christ. Stop talking bad against your priest and your bishop and your evangelist. Stop talking bad against them, that he may see the good. Look, keep your tongue from evil and your lips from speaking deceit. Depart from evil and do good. Oh Lord, keep pushing. Because if you're doing, if you're going up the hill and you're doing evil, you can't make it up the hill. You can't push that stone up the hill. You can't overcome that problem from evil. Seek peace and pursue it. The eyes of the Lord are upon the righteous, and his ears are open to the cry. I read that earlier on. The face of the Lord is against those who what? Do evil. For all are you doing evil, the Lord is against you. You cannot win. You will never win. Any evil you're doing, you'll never will win. You will not succeed, no matter how hard you try. Go to the Obia house. Go to whatever house you want to go to. Go by the seer man, the talker man, the lima man, the throw man, whatever man you want to go to, the seer woman. You can't touch the Lord anointed, and you cannot touch the person covered in the blood of the Lamb. If God is for you, who can be against? Don't be afraid. Keep pushing, my brother. Oh, do evil. To cut off the remembrance of them, from the earth. The righteous cries out, and the Lord hears, and deliver them out of their troubles. The Lord is near. To those who have a broken heart. Oh, Lord. Let me tell you. For those are close. If your heart is broken, God is near to you. And save such as have a contrite spirit. Many are the affliction of the righteous. Hallelujah. But the Lord delivers him out of them all. He guards all his bones. In my very bone, God, I'm keep pushing up the mountain. Not one of them is broken. The devil tried to break my bone, but he can't. He tried to break your bones, but he cannot, because God is protecting your bone. Evil shall slay the wicked, and those who hate the righteous shall be condemned. The Lord redeems the soul of his saints, and none of those who trust in him shall be condemned. That's the word. That's the word. That's the word. I could dance by that. I could shout by that. I could kubuse by that. I could rejoice by that. But I want to share with you as I conclude the lyrics from a song the Ajamo released last night, 12 o'clock last night. I want to share with you a lyrics from that song, because it speaks to the very same thing I was saying. And I want you to hear it. I want you to listen to it. It says, it's sad, verse 1. When you are done. When you have done everything you know you can. It's open. Oh, I see it here. Still, the problems keep coming. Cannot escape if you are running. Then you have no choice but to trust in God's plan. What don't bend will not break you, and he will never forsake you. He released that song last night. The Ajamo, the king man. So you look up to the hills, because you know that is where your strength comes from. Get down on your knees. Be still. You know that just what you got to do. And sure enough, he will see you through.
If you push, pray until everything happens. Push, pray. Prayer will lighten the burden. Push. A new door shall be open. Jesus is here. So do not fear. Push. Just when you are about to give in, push. That's when God is about to step in. Push. For as long as you are living, push, push, push, push, push. Friends and family may lose faith in you, and he put it in bracket. So do not put faith in mankind, or you might get left behind. But be transformed and make your mind what? Brand new in bracket again. And he leads you, just follow, because he holds your tomorrow. When he leads, where he leads me, I will go. That's he talking about him now. I know he cares, because he died to set what? Me free, in bracket. Then I trust him more and more. When I am weak, I know he's strong. That's why I what? I will bruise my knees, Tante Rose, on the ground. Amen. And I, if you push, if you and I push, pray until something happens. Push. Prayer will lighten the burden. Push. And a new door shall be opened. Jesus is here. So do not fear. Push. Just when you are about to give in. Push. That's when God is about to step in. Push. For as long as you are living. Push, push, push, push, push. Life always filled with some ups and some downs. Trusting in Jesus, I can stay strong. All I must do is to take his hand. Heaven and earth, answer. Heaven and earth, as Jamo said, answer to his command. In the name of Jesus. If you are seeking, I know that you will find. He said, maybe you'll find. And he said, as Jamo said, I know you will find. That his arms are wide open. Just submit. Swallow your pride. Swallow your pride. His mission is to leave no one behind. So what are you waiting for? Eternal life is in store. Now, do not listen to those who say that you are not, that you are fooling yourself. It will not last. Once you trust in him and obey, all traps the devil set, bound to fail. God leads you where? Through him, the darkest trail. Oh Lord, now I want to play that song. When you

the floodgates open. I'm writing like crazy. My Aishama, good morning to you, or good afternoon to you. I know the power of God. This is a man who sang for the world. Now he's singing for God. Glory, give God a round of applause. Push, push, push. Falling in line with my sermon today in the name of Jesus. You got to push. Don't give up. Don't let the enemy hold you hostage. In the name of Jesus, I think that God is an awesome God. I don't know what is happening in your life, but I want you to know that God wants to take you to another level. If you're at home, keep pushing. This sermon is an encouragement to you. I want to encourage you. I want to encourage you that God would strengthen you. He would sustain you. He would look over you. No matter what the enemy do, you would stand firm believing that God is here, that his word is true. He listens to us and he wants to do something in your life. I pray that God would take you apart, melt you and mold you and shape you. Bow your heads with me as I close. Father, in the name of Jesus, we declare your word. I pray for your peace over our lives. Lord, there are many who are struggling. There are many who are challenged. There are many who do not know what to do with their lives. But God, in the name of Jesus, I just declare your word over them. I declare your word over those who are, Lord, on the verge of giving in and giving up. Ask them, God, to keep pushing. Let your Holy Spirit minister to them and strengthen them. I pray that you draw them into a closer relationship with you. I pray you take them apart, God, and empower them. Let their lives be one of power and strength. I pray your dominion be over them. I pray, oh God, where they see themselves as saying, I cannot make it, that when you hold their hand. When it seems, God, that there is no one there with them, that's when you're carrying them. I pray, Father, for that mother, Lord, with single mother with children, do not know where the next meal is coming from. I pray for that father, do not know where the next meal is coming from. I pray for that businessman or woman who's struggling, God, to meet their payroll. And Lord, do not know how the cash flow would come in the name of Jesus, I pray. I pray for that neighbor that is struggling, God, with their neighbors and do not know how they would make it through because there's so much evil around them and so much wickedness has been done to them. I pray, God, you strengthen them to push. I pray for the believer, God, who is on the edge, ready to give in or give up because they think there's too much temptation, difficulties, and challenges. God, I ask you, God, to help them to keep pushing. Help them to never give in and never give up in the name of Jesus. I declare your word. And Lord, I just lift, Lord, Mr. Cox to you in the name of Jesus. I pray your blessing over him as you continue, God, to do his work. Lord, in his ministry, I pray, Father, you sustain him in the name of Jesus. I pray, oh God, in every way, form, or shape, let his life come to be an example to those who listen. I pray, Father, let your Holy Spirit guide him. I pray, Father, Lord, for our country, our election. I pray, God, that all will be well. I pray, Father, that our lives will be transformed as we continue, God, to surrender to you. But, Lord, let him stand believing you. Let him stand, God, doing the right thing. Despite what may happen, help him, Lord, to live a life that reflects you. Help him, God, to do the things that you want him to do and not what he wants to do. Let your word stand forth in his lips, come out of his lips. And Lord, may he be an instrument of you use for change. In the name of Jesus Christ, I dedicate and I give him to you and this country in Jesus' precious name. Amen and amen. Father, we thank you. Give God a round of applause. God is good. God is good. God's name be praised. Keep pushing.

0: 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If you're starting a new walk with Christ today, don't walk alone. Find a Bible-believing church and a community that can help to encourage and strengthen your walk with Christ. We truly believe that no one should be left behind, and we're overjoyed that you have joined the family of God. Thank you for joining us today. Make sure to tune in again next week at this same time. Be blessed.
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4: 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I am Thomas Fupi Moraine, taking you all the way until 1 o'clock this afternoon. Here is where we feature all the great love songs for those of you who are in love, those of you who are out of love, those of you who are thinking of falling in love, and those of you who are thinking of falling out of love. I hope that you will find at least one song I might just play here this morning, or something I might just say that can assist you in making the right decision in your relationship. 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

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Good morning. Enjoy.

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1: You don't meet people by accident. Every person enters your life with a purpose. Some stay, some leave, but none of them are meaningless. 1. Some come to teach you a lesson. Through pain, betrayal, or disappointment, you learn boundaries, self-respect, and strength. The moment hurts, but the lesson stays. 2. Some come to reveal who you really are. They test your patience, your values, your character. They expose parts of you didn't even know existed. 3. Some come to support your journey. Rare people who stand beside you when life gets heavy. They remind you that loyalty still exists. 4. Some come only for a season. They share a chapter, then disappear. Not everyone is meant to stay until the final page. 5. Some come to change your direction. One conversation, one moment. That's all it takes to shift your entire path. And here comes the most important part. Don't regret the people who left. Be grateful for what they taught you, because every person either adds to your life or prepares you for what's next. Nothing is random. Life uses people as teachers.

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This is as far as I can take you for today, Sunday. I am Thomas Fupi Morin. Here is hoping you did find at least one song I must have played or something I must have said that can assist you in your relationship. Always try to do the right things, even when you don't feel like. God bless you, bidding you peace for today, Sunday. Stay tuned. Coming up, the National Democratic Congress, the NDC's Radio Heartbeat Program.

0: Sunday. And of course, those who are looking on the NDC Facebook platform and YouTube, extend a very warm welcome to you to the Heartbeat today. It's another beautiful Sunday afternoon in Grenada, but still beautiful as ever. What we're going to be doing today, we're going to be chatting with one of the representatives who arrived in Grenada for the Canada-India Trade and Investment Mission. Her name is Geraldine Stafford, and she's just one of the many investors who came to Grenada for this very important trade and investment mission. And later we'll be chatting with Representative the Honorable Andy Williams, talking about the upcoming NDC rally, the massive rally, the mother of all rallies, as they say, that will be taking place next Sunday, that's the 21st. So stay tuned for that. We'll just take a short break and come back to you in just a few moments. Stay with us.
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3: Welcome back to all our listeners and viewers of the NDC Heartbeat podcast. What we're going to be doing today is chatting with one of the business leaders, investors who were part of this trade and investment mission to Grenada. I should also say to you that this initiative was led by our High Commissioner in Ottawa, His Excellency Sylvester Qualis, and also jointly with our Consul General in Toronto, Jerry Hopkin. And of course, this was in collaboration with our Ministry of Foreign Affairs, Trade and Export Development, which is led by the Honorable Joseph Handel and Permanent Secretary Roxy Hutchinson. And in trade is Mr. David Hopkin. So together, in collaboration with the Grenada Industrial Development Corporation, this entire exercise was planned and executed successfully in Grenada during the period 10th to the 14th of June. And in studio now with me is Ms. Geraldine Stafford. She has been one of the members of that high-level delegation visiting Grenada. And it was a mixed group of persons from Toronto, from Canada, and also from India, looking at trade, investment, and other opportunities that Grenada can take advantage of. So right now in studio, I'd like to introduce Ms. Geraldine Stafford. Welcome to the Heartbeat.
4: Thank you very much. Amazing to be here.
3: Well, first of all, I should also say to our listeners and viewers that you're not Canadian, and you're certainly not from India.
4: No.
3: Your origin stems from Grenada.
4: Yes, yes.
3: Our beautiful little island, sister island of Carriacou.
4: Yes.
3: How did all this happen to now you being part of this massive and very important trade and investment mission?
4: Yes.
3: What brought you here?
4: Well, you know, this mission has actually been entirely deeply personal for me, especially feeling like a full circle moment to come back to Carriacou in this capacity where, you know, I feel like I have the capacity to actually help advance the initiatives within the country of Grenada. So, like I said, full circle moment, you know, it's almost like a coming of age for me. And I look at sort of my life in Canada, and I left Carriacou when I was 3 years old, and, you know, pursued education, higher education, postgraduate degrees, and really, you know, working hard to contribute to the Canadian lifestyle, which of course that's what you do in the country that you live in. But, you know, like I said, there was just something in me that wasn't fulfilled. And it was, like I said, this full circle moment to, like, all this hard work I do, why not look to Grenada? And, you know, the more I looked, the more I felt every time I came back.
3: There's also a Mr. Prakash, who
4: yes.
3: really was one of the movers and shakers in making and helping with the organizing of this trade and investment mission.
4: Yes.
3: Tell us, how did it all come about? Of course, with the direction of His Excellency Sylvester Qualis, our High Commissioner in Ottawa, and of course, ably supported by Consul General Jerry Hopkin.
4: Mm-hmm.
3: How did it all kind of come together so that this very important trade and investment mission took place to Grenada?
4: Mm-hmm. So Mr. Burchard, very well connected, very well established businessman in Canada, and have a lot of connections in the priorities, I would say, deemed by the government of Grenada. So when you look at sectors like health, education, tourism, well connected with people who you know, have commodities or have experience in bringing high capacity projects to countries, or just working within cities within Canada itself. So he I believe it was August of 2025, there was the Prime Minister had come to Canada, and Mr. Prashar hosted him at his mansion in Toronto. And one of the promises he made, and he's a man who, if he says something, it's going to be done. So he'd made a promise to say, you know, Prime Minister, I will bring a delegation to Grenada, and we will make them invest. So it was interesting to see the conglomeration of people in the different sectors, everything from the agri-processing, actually I didn't mention, to education. There was an MOU actually signed with Niagara College to offer scholarships to Grenadian residents to come to Canada. And one of the things, you know, that was really heartwarming about the people who came was that this wasn't just, you know, foreign people coming in and extracting from Grenada. These were long-term, very definitive projects that would, one, build capacity in Grenada. It would be for the betterment of people, provide jobs and opportunities for the people. So that was one of the things I think, you know, from jockeying from the High Commission and the Consul General side, that these weren't one and done or just projects that came in and would benefit foreign. There was really high value impact to Grenada itself.
3: Fantastic. And there have been several meetings with Prime Minister Deacon Mitchell and, of course, representation from the Ministry of Foreign Affairs,
4: yes,
3: Trade and Export Development. Coming out of these discussions, what would you say is one of the highlights of these conversations?
4: 10 cooperation agreements. That is huge.
3: So it's right? Not one.
4: Right, exactly. You know, So 10
3: cooperation agreements, mm-hmm, were signed.
4: Right. Yes, yes. And that's really significant because, you know, a lot of times governments get criticized of you do these big fancy delegations and nothing comes out of it. It's just talk. It's just for show. It's just for pomp and circumstance. But what was really encouraging was that everybody came with a mission. Everybody came with a purpose. Once they, you know, we vetted the opportunities through the different ministries and different representatives were there, the GIDC, the ministries, everything from education to sport. You know, there was a sort of a vetting process to make sure that it fit, because again, you know, when you talk about the highlights, you don't want to come in a project that doesn't benefit priorities in Grenada. So it was really nice to see these projects really dovetailed nicely into the identified priorities.
3: Mm-hmm. Fantastic. So congratulations to our Department of Trade within the Ministry of Foreign
4: Affairs. Top tier people.
3: Wonderful, mm-hmm, indeed. So, mm-hmm, what are the next steps?
4: So the next steps is forming a task force. So it was actually David Hopkin who put the recommendation forth that, you know, it's great that we're all in the room and we've got the nostalgia, but we need, you know, as we say, boots on the ground post meetings. Mm-hmm. And so that's the next thing. We're going to be forming a task force to keep

0: everybody on task. And right. you know, what was really encouraging too, the Prime Minister asked for quarterly reporting. So that's really important that the task force come together. And yes, we signed these cooperation agreements, but the work starts now to mm-hmm. really mobilize. Like, these projects may not, you know, come to fruition in 6 months. And, you know, it may take 5 years because, for example, one of the projects aligns with Project Polaris. And so mm-hmm. while the hospital proper will be built, but the compound around it, there'll be elements, for example, the seniors home, that may come after the fact. So while we sign these cooperation agreements, it doesn't mean things are going to be done in 3 months, 6 months. It may take years, mm-hmm. but at least, mm-hmm. you know, there's the good faith, there's a stake in the ground for a starting point.
1: Well, yeah, I mean, just to highlight your point, the Prime Minister's visit was, what, 2 years ago?
0: Mm-hmm.
1: And now you're seeing the materialization
0: Absolutely,
1: of
0: yes.
1: the visit and the whole vision and so forth.
0: Mm-hmm.
1: So these things, they do, you know, take time.
0: Mm-hmm.
1: Yeah. But coming back to your particular skill, talent, mm-hmm. and involvement with the delegation, share with us what you bring to the table.
0: Mm. Yes. Okay. So, you know, funding is... You know, we need funding, and funding comes from all sources. And I think, you know, when you look at investors, you know, there's not necessarily infinite amount of money that you can put in. You know, as projects develop, the scope, the monetary commitments, you know, it broadens. Like, I'm sure with even Project Polaris, you have a budget, but then there's things and an unanticipated cost. So you have to look at funding from all sources. And so that's really my role, to ensure that we are looking at funding from all sources. So grants is just one of them, where, you know, when I started looking deeper on grants that are available for the Caribbean, I see other Caribbean nations who have benefited from these grants for the past 5 years and repeatedly getting the money because nobody else is applying. So when recently applied for $3 million grant for Spice Mass. So if that's, you know, if we're successful, that's a significant, you know, influx of money into Spice Mass. So we're looking for the decision on that in August. We recently got the go-ahead, too, for a grant for the Royal Grenadian Police Force. And that, again, is significant to really build capacity into the good work that's already being done. So, again, it's just funding and, you know, everybody's favorite language of money.
1: Yep. So that particular bit of grant funding that you have been able to source and achieve mm-hmm. for the Grenada Police Force, you said that is going to go into community policing.
0: Yes.
1: Mm-hmm. How does community policing work in Canada, as opposed to, let's say, the vision for Grenada?
0: Mm-hmm. So the community policing model is the Ontario policing model. So I work for the Waterloo Regional Police Service. I'm a senior officer there. And the way community policing works, you cannot rely on policing to solve the problems of society. So by the time police get involved in crime, it's more on a reactive basis, right? It's the prosecution side going down that end. Really, you need to rely on community in order to help the upstream efforts. So, you know, by the time the police get involved with an individual, it's too late, right? You need those upstream sort of mechanisms that, you know, have the where it enables the wraparound supports around community, whether it's youth that are being victimized, could be shop owners being victimized, it could be, you know, whole communities being victimized. So we need those wraparound supports and to really bring community's voice into how we solve crime and prevent crime.
1: Fantastic. Well, on this note, we'll take a short break and be right back.
0: Wonderful.
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0: are cordially invited to the Prime Minister's Premium All-Inclusive Cruise aboard the Estesi. 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It's the Prime Minister's Cruise. We look forward to welcoming you on board.
1: For those of you listening on radio, just reminding you that the program will cut off at 1 p.m., but you have the opportunity to join us online, which is the NDC Facebook platform and also YouTube. So just remember that. Okay, so as I said earlier on, in studio with me is Miss Stafford, Geraldine Stafford, and she has been one of the group leaders visiting Grenada from the 10th to the 14th of June. It was a trade and investment mission between investors and leaders from Canada and India. So tell me, how would our diaspora collaborate and benefit and participate in such events?
2: So there's tremendous opportunity, I think, that's untapped in the diaspora. You know, I can specifically speak for the Canadian diaspora. When Prime Minister came to Canada, just last week, the reception there was amazing. It was a gala that was held, but, you know, just to see the warmth and the support of this Prime Minister was overwhelming. Like, I actually... You know, when you see the, it's almost like, I don't want to say swarming, but it was the amount of people around him.
1: No, you right? Use the correct word. He's generally swamped.
2: Yes, yes. And, you know, I actually sat back. I sat back and I watched. And I watched the genuine love for him, right? Mm-hmm. And the deep connection that people felt, even myself who've you know, basically lived outside of Grenada for most of my life. You feel the connection, you know, through his words, through his actions, through his just him, his being. And, you know, when I look at that and I'm like, this is a room full of people who, you know, if you build it, they will come, right? So if we just, you know, under your leadership, you know, the way that you've rallied the diaspora together, and if we, you know, keep our feet on the gas to really encourage people to say, why not Grenada? You know, you're building a great life yourself outside of Grenada, but why not do some work for Grenada? So I think, you know, if we kind of establish a nexus between the projects that are happening in Grenada and the diaspora to really understand those projects and understand, you know, the people who've moved back to Grenada from England, the States, Canada, the past 10 years, I think they're a unique group that we can tap into, and the ones that are looking 10 years ahead, right? The ones that within the next 10 years will come back, and then the ones living there. So there's three different cohorts, I think, that we can really tap into to really build the capacity and leverage those people to, you know, really support the priorities of Grenada.
1: Well, I'm glad that you've mentioned this, because diaspora homecoming, which has been a landmark decision taken by the said Prime Minister Deacon Mitchell and his cabinet to express to Grenadians living in the diaspora, it is time for you to return home, even if it's for a short stay, 2 weeks, to celebrate, to reconnect with your heritage, your traditions, etc. But at the same time, look at business opportunities, investments, how you can share your skills, your talent, etc., etc. So all this vision has enveloped into Diaspora Homecoming, which kicks off on the 21st, which is next Sunday.
2: Right.
1: We'll be having a massive welcome at the airport, and then there's a church service, which starts off at 9 o'clock at the Gateway Assembly. That's a big church en route to Pointe-Céline. So, and then we start into the whole aspect of spice tree planting and celebrations, meeting, you know, family and friends, etc., visiting Karakou.
2: Yes.
1: You know, it's just a number of events and activities that will be taking place. So I invite folks to visit the website, which is at homecoming.gd, and just to see all that is happening. But coming back to your point, yes, this is how the diaspora can really participate and be part of the transformational development for Grenada as envisaged by Prime Minister Deacon Mitchell and his cabinet. So yes, we want to engage the diaspora.
2: Mm-hmm. I love what you said too, right? It's about the thought leadership of the diaspora as well. It's not just about, you know, giving through remittances or funding through remittances, monetary investment. There's a lot of thought leadership, think tanks, really smart people who've come from Grenada, and to be able to give that back, that knowledge is key, right? Especially for the next generation. I think the youth would do well with some of that engagement too.
1: Yep. Well, as a matter of fact, talking about the youth, the second and third generation Grenadians living in the diaspora, many of them have not even visited Grenada.
2: Yeah.
1: So we have been making a special appeal to these Grenadians to come for this period, 21st June through to the 5th of July, see where your parents originated from, experience the culture, the heritage, the traditions, and so forth, and look at business opportunities at the same time, and how you can give back by way of skills and talent. So it has picked up tremendous momentum over the last couple of weeks, and we believe that it's going to be a massive and very informative and engaging exercise from the 21st. So yes, and the second and third generation, the said Prime Minister is now looking with his cabinet at making amendments to the Immigration Act, which may then offer these Grenadians citizenship. And that is very exciting for a lot of them out in the diaspora, that at least they have been hearing so much about Grenada from their parents, etc., etc. And now is the time that they will want to feel proud that they can say, yes, I have now become a Grenadian citizen.
2: Absolutely. I think it's a game changer. I really, you know, because the citizenship, you can't buy it, right? And no matter what sort of regime that's set up, there's that innateness about being Grenadian and having Grenadian heritage. And, you know, me, myself being born here, my children, they already love Grenada, so they come back by themselves every 6 months. But, you know, to now offer it to that next generation, it's a game changer.
1: Yep.
2: Yeah, I think it's definitely the right thing to do. It's a long-term vision, right? It's not, this is really looking to forge the path for Grenada in the long term. So, you know, it's almost like, and you know, I'm not trying to get political, but it's almost rectifying, you know, a legacy of a lost generation.
1: Yep.
2: It's almost like bringing them back.
1: Exactly.
2: Right? So, you know, kudos on this current generation, on this current administration for that thought leadership.
1: Well, yeah, I mean, sometimes I get goosebumps thinking, well, this kind of sounds somewhat prophetic. When you listen to the news, world news and so forth, you're wondering, when you listen to the news, world news and so forth, you're wondering, it's time for the children of Babylon to come

0: done, the music that's come out. And one of the conversation I actually had with one of the ministers about the music and protecting, you know, protecting the music, protecting the art of, you know, that comes from Grenada.
1: Yep. So absolutely. So indeed. Mm-hmm. So we kind of sidetrack a little bit, and just want to ask whether if you care to share some of the individual, let's say, initiatives
0: sure.
1: of the investment group that came to Grenada. Mm-hmm. I mean, you don't have to give sure. all of them, just sure. a few that kind of stood out for you.
0: Mm-hmm, for sure. And again, I bring it back to, first and foremost, before investors or people can, you know, should be even sort of entertained in coming into Grenada as investors, is to ensure that it aligns with the priorities. And so happy to say that, you know, holistically, this mission did align. So when I look at health as a priority for Grenada, and I look at Project Polaris, and I think I mentioned it before, the compound that's going to be built, you know, again, you have the hospital proper, but then you have the rest of the compound. One of the initiatives was the senior center. So again, you know, affordable housing for seniors, affordable care for seniors, with the initiative with one of the delegates bringing in that senior center. Another one, education. So the partnership with Niagara College, again, transformational. You have the, you know, the tuition fees and things like that paid for, but there's also, you know, the kids who go over there have to eat, they have to live. So ensuring that it's a fulsome scholarship, because we don't want Grenadian youth to go over to Canada and not be able to live as well. And again, with education, looking at, there was an agreement of cooperation signed for skills-based training. Mm-hmm. So one of the interesting things that I learned was sort of the lack of people who are trained in certain skills, you know, the trades. And we have the same problem in Canada, which is also very interesting, but that one of the delegates was really thinking of how can we train workers in Grenada as well. When you look at agriculture and agri-process, there was a lot of talk about mango. And, you know, as I love mango. And when I'm hearing that, like, you know, over 90% of the mangoes just go to waste after mm-hmm. either they fall from the tree or you know, becomes out of season, like, what are we doing to monetize mangoes, right? And mm-hmm. it's a commodity that, yes, they grow in droves here, but how can we process and then, you know, ship to other countries and things like that? Mm-hmm. There were, you know, talks with digital services and infrastructure, a lot of talking about the bridges and pumping stations and things like that. So some delegates has some expertise in infrastructure. And from what I understand, those conversations, actually, those delegates haven't left yet. And there's some conversations that's going to happen over the next couple of days to actually put that into action already. So, you know, some of these initiatives align with the priorities, which is really, really encouraging and, you know, speaks to infusing some money into projects that are existing and will be new.
1: Great, fantastic. Well, I know there's a lot more to share, but mm-hmm. time is not on our side. So let me, therefore, as we come to the close of this segment, give you an opportunity to just give your whole closing remarks with respect to this trade and investment mission.
0: Mm-hmm. You know, again, I think I go back to this being very deep and personal for me. And, you know, I'm seeing Grenada, honestly, with new eyes. I see the, you know, what this administration has done in a short time. And 4 years is short because it takes a long time to move this, turn a ship. And, you know, from what I've seen, the possibilities, and I think that is what's heartwarming. And that, from what I'm hearing from the delegates, is that vigor, and the reason why they want to invest is because they see the possibilities. You know, so I think for me, you know, in closing, I would just say, well done, Grenada. Well done for a little island to, honestly, I will say, be able to play with the big boys. So, you know, just the leadership, the ministries, everything from the liaison and protocol officers that worked with us over the past couple days. I use the word top tier. The welcoming has been amazing. So, you know, just looking forward to staying on task, because that's really important. We're not just going to leave here and, you know, you never hear from us again. I'm going to be part of that task force too.

0: ensure that we have the milestones and the report back to the government.
1: Great. Well, thank you very much indeed. I've been chatting with Geraldine Stafford. She has been one of the members of the Trade and Investment Mission from Canada and India. And special thanks to the Ministry of Foreign Affairs, Trade and Export Development, especially the Trade Division, led by David Hopkin, and also the GIDC, which is led by Mr. Theodore, and of course, Chairman Richard Nixon. And of course, not forgetting our High Commissioner in Canada, His Excellency Sylvester Qualis, and ably supported by Consul General Jerry Hopkin in Toronto. This has been an amazing visit of top-tier investors, business executives, individuals looking at opportunities in Grenada. And what I'm hearing, which is very interesting, is that Prime Minister has laid out his ground rule. I need reports every 3 months.
0: Yes.
1: This is really how business operates. Mm-hmm. And government is no different to a very big business.
0: The accountability is there.
1: Absolutely. So we look forward to great things. And thank you for joining The Heartbeat today and sharing the amazing visit of this trade and investment delegation from Canada and India.
0: Thank you. Thanks for having me.
1: Congrats to Karaku for producing a wonderful daughter who is now doing great things in Canada and being able to be part of this delegation to Grenada. Thank you very much. In a short while, we'll be back and we'll be chatting with the Honorable Andy Williams, talking about the upcoming, mother of all rallies, 21st, which is next week, Sunday. So stay with us. Back with you in a moment.
2: Canadians at home and abroad, the National Democratic Congress proudly invites you to the Mega Rally on Sunday, 21st of June. Under the theme, 4 years stronger, you, me, us. You, because we care. Me, because I have a responsibility. 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You

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0: family. 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Things happening.
1: Welcome back to the NDC Heartbeat Podcast. We have in studio with us now the Honorable Andy Williams. They say he's the boss of the South.
2: South boss.
1: South boss.
2: Yeah. Not a great South again, eh?
1: Yeah, just...
2: But it's a great South, but you call me the South boss.
1: The South boss. Yeah. All right. So we'll be chatting about the upcoming Mother of All Rallies.
2: Yeah.
1: Next Sunday.
2: Next Sunday.
1: We'll be talking about your constituency.
2: Yes.
1: And lots of other matters.
2: Yes.
1: So let's get straight into it. What is happening with the rally? How are we going? How are plans shaping up? And what kind of crowd are you anticipating?
2: So the rally that we are about to have on June 21st will be the Mothers of All rally. I can tell you that. Since I've been MP, it's the first time we are having a rally in the South.
1: Yes, coming to think about it, you're correct.
2: I'm asking all the South people, come out and show your support. This is our time. This is our rally. This is the time to, you know, to really show exactly our strength in the South. So I'm asking everyone to come out. I collected some jerseys yesterday, about 300 jerseys. From 8:15 to 11:15, 250 went out already.
1: They're dropping the bucket?
2: Yeah. I drop in the bucket, exactly. So I'll be having some at my home. I'll be having some in the office starting from Tuesday morning in the office so people can come and collect jerseys and so.
1: Wow.
2: What we're asking, right? We want to support for the buses and so because there's a lot of expenses. So we only ask them folks, if you can, you can just give a $10 contribution towards it.
1: Right.
2: Because we have to get it printed, plus you know we want to get some buses for the South. We want to do a motorcade from all the different constituencies coming to the rally.
1: Right.
2: Basically. So you're talking about every constituency will have to have a truck, a DJ, fanfare coming from different locations or the different polling divisions. And we're coming as one down to Montrouge in the rally. So that's that. We are starting today to use Montrouge to prepare for the rally. It will be, the preparation will take 1 week. Right, 1 week. And that just goes to tell you, it is not an ordinary rally.
1: The mother of all
2: it's
1: rallies.
2: It's mother of all rallies.
1: All right.
2: It will show over 4 year celebration. Right? And not just a celebration, but we want to really tell the people of Grenada, Carico and PD Martinique, thank you for electing us, for putting us into office. Remember, we were a group of individuals who had no experience in politics. And when I look back at how we have matured until when we just came in to know, it really is a tremendous transformation when you're talking about the group of us, led by our Prime Minister, the Honorable Deacon Mitchell, who shows, he's an example in terms of how to carry yourself as a Prime Minister. Very mature, very subtle, very cool-headed, and he leads us as the troops forward. But all in all, Terry and Grenada and Pete, the folks online, you know, it's a joy, and it's a really, we appreciate the trust that was given to us by you.
1: Well,
2: and
1: just to say that I'm happy that I gave way to you. I'm proud of your accomplishments.
2: Right. But Terry, let me just say this too, that, you know, the fact that you gave way to me, I had to make you proud. You know, I couldn't just go ahead and just, you know, do any old thing and expect you to even support me. Yeah, I mean, the fact is that I always tell people, even today when I pass you Montu, people still mention Terry Forrester. And it goes to show the impact that you had.
1: Well, I told you.
2: Right. So if I were to assume the position and still I did less, it would have done you a disservice.
1: Well, you continue to do proud.
2: Thank you.
1: And I'm happy that it turned out that way.
2: Right.
1: Because you have the energy.
2: I try to.
1: You have the strength, the vision.
2: Right. You know, but this anniversary is all about telling the people thank you for the trust and the faith that was placed in us. Yeah. And since we came into office, we were able to turn policies into projects and being able to implement them. Right. Even projects that was on hold for years, 6-7 years,
1: yep,
2: that were not implemented, today, you know, we have started implementation. Mm-hmm. One of the things that I look forward to in my constituency is a project on starting from the Moi Bishop Airport, where we are going to resurface the road from the Moi Bishop Airport to the Moi Bishop Highway, to the valley, to Woodlands, right, and to where the Cliff Road started.
1: Right.
2: Yeah, all that is going to be done, and the works will be starting in the next 2 weeks. Yeah. And then after that,
1: and well, it's projected to last so long.
2: So what we want to do by the, from the airport to the Kaikon roundabout or Sugar Mill roundabout, we want that to be completed by August.
1: Mm-hmm.
2: Take a break for Carnival.
1: Right.
2: After Carnival, we want to continue.
1: Mm-hmm.
2: Yeah. So when foreigners come in, they can look forward to having a resurfaced road.
1: Nicely paved.
2: Nicely paved.
1: Well organized.
2: But not just paved. Marked also.
1: Uh-huh.
2: And the idea is to put sidewalks on them.
1: Okay.
2: Where you have people get up in the morning to run on the highway.
1: Mm-hmm.
2: And with it, though, there are no sidewalks, it means that if a vehicle just lose control,
1: mm-hmm,
2: yep, you know, people's lives could be at risk. Yeah, so all that is happening. Also, I want to talk about, let me just deviate from the rally a bit,
1: yeah,
2: and go back to the rally, because the South constituency is my baby.
1: Mm-hmm.
2: Yeah, it's what I get up to every morning and gives me the energy to move forward.
1: Mm-hmm.
2: In the lines, we are doing the WASH program in the lines.
1: Right.
2: And sometimes, some people mix up the WASH program with the ordinary bachelor mentoring program that was there, or that is there now.
1: Mm-hmm.
2: The difference is, Terry, and online viewers, the bachelor mentoring program that is there now, it's a program where an individual person gets help from a constituency. So let's say you have a, you're in need of a bachelor mentoring, and you come to the office. The office will send up the request to the ministry, and the ministry will send back the approval. So let's say you have 40 persons living in your community, 20 need bachelor mentoring. You may get no. Someone else might get in the next 2-3 years, because you're going all about the place.
1: Mm-hmm.
2: Now, how the WASH is structured, when you go in a community, you do bachelor mentoring for everyone in the community, not just one person.
1: All right. For those who are in need.
2: Those who are in need,
1: mm-hmm,
2: number one. Number two, the difference again with the WASH program and the other program is that you can have a bathroom and toilet facility, but can't use it because you need water.
1: No, yeah, important.
2: So you can have a nice toilet, you can have a nice bathroom with no water, it makes no sense. So what we did is that we have NAWASH on board with the WASH program. And if someone does not have water connection, remember, you must have ownership of the land to get water connection.
1: Mm-hmm.
2: What we have done through the WASH with NAWASA, it is a special leeway, mm-hmm, for persons who do not have ownership of the land can get the water connection.
1: Mm-hmm.
2: So you're not just getting that bathroom and toilet, it's not just for the whole community, but also people who do not have water connection gets the water connection so that they can use,
1: right,
2: the bathroom and toilet.
1: Okay.
2: Yeah. And that's the difference. With the other program too, you have a galvanized roof. With the WASH program, you have a concrete roof.
1: Mm-hmm.
2: So even if you want to put a tank, you can put your tank on the roof.
1: Right on top.
2: Even if you're looking for a shelter for the hurricane and your boat is gone,
1: that's
2: you can
1: proper,
2: stay in the bathroom and toilet.
1: That's a bomb shelter.
2: Exactly. And that's the idea. Now, the program was really geared to give about 15 bathroom and toilet.
1: Mm-hmm.
2: So when in the Limes now, we really catered for 15 households.
1: Mm-hmm.
2: However, when we did the assessment, we saw over 30 households, maybe 36, 37 households,
1: wow,
2: need bathroom and toilet. And we are working not just to do the 15, but to do the extra 20%. So that when we finish, we can probably see that the Limes has, or everyone in the Limes have a bathroom and toilet and water connection.
1: Mm.
2: Yeah.
1: That program, not cutting you, sounds to me as an initiative that you probably need to talk to my earlier guest,
2: okay,
1: Geraldine Stafford,
2: right,
1: to look into the possibility of getting grant funding for bathroom and toilets for all of Grenada, Carapu, and Piti Martin, for persons,
2: right,
1: in need.
2: So, Terry, so why do you think I'm talking about it?
1: Good.
2: Ms. Stafford.
1: Wonderful.
2: Ms. Stafford is in the studio.
1: Fantastic.
2: And she's listening, so, good, you know, so I want to make sure I mention it.
1: Great.
2: Right, Ms. Stafford?
1: Great. So, Grant funding probably is going to be on its way.
2: Yeah.
1: Good.
2: Because the magnitude of that in terms of Guineadians that do not have bathroom and toilet is a lot. You know, and you know, what we want to do is to bring back dignity to persons.
1: Yeah.
2: Yeah. And the lovely thing with the wash again is that the community gets involved. So for example, on Friday he had young men. They were involved in, you know, in gathering the sand, gathering the gravel, the cement. And everyone was just is like a big community spirit. Yeah. So that's wonderful. So back to the rally.
1: Yeah.
2: Can I
1: and for and for persons who are online or listening who don't understand what WASH means, just explain to them.
2: Right. So WASH means water and sanitation, accessing homes, right? Mm-hmm. So we did an assessment and we saw the amount of pit latrines. We saw people who had no water connection in their homes. And when that happens, you know, it's not the best of environment. Mm-hmm. But we understand that people may have gone through difficult times. And not everyone would be fortunate enough to have to live in a comfortable way to have these things. And that's where government comes in. So we could have continued the old approach by just giving them 1-1-1-1-1-1. But in about 2 years ago, Prime Minister was doing the comedy center in Belle Isle. Mm-hmm. And when he was doing the center, someone close to the center was living there, was going to use an outside bathroom and toilet. And Prime Minister said, hey, what, we are going to build a bathroom and toilet for her and do it for the whole community. That's where the idea of WASH started.
1: Mm.
2: Yeah, and that's how, for example, places like Telescope got a WASH, and all different constituencies got a WASH. Yeah, so when the line is finished, we are going to choose our next community again, and we are going to tackle that community. Mm. Yeah, so we keep on tackling communities. It means that after about a good 3 or 4 years, you will have the majority of your constituency having inside bathroom and toilet.
1: Yep.
2: That's the effect of the WASH program.
1: Fantastic.
2: Yes.
1: And if you were to get, let's say, a $3 million grant, then you can do the whole of Grenada, Carriacou, Piti, Martinique, fulfilling the needs of people where it comes to water, sanitation,
2: yes,
1: bathroom and toilet.
2: I see Mr. Stafford is taking notes, so that's good.
1: Yes, very good.
2: And anyone that wants to contribute to the WASH program, feel free to do so. What I will do on my page, I will give some contact details on my Facebook page and on the NDC page. So anyone wanting to donate to the Nation Builders, because they are responsible for the WASH program,
1: mm-hmm,
2: I'm going to make the info available.
1: Okay, great. Fantastic.
2: Right. So
1: let us go back to the rally.
2: Back to the rally. June 21st, we are going to start with a motorcade, starting from 12 o'clock, from all the different constituencies, and we will have the routes, and everyone will be journeying down to Mont Rouge. The rally will start at 5 p.m. and we will have artists like Alma Boy, like Muddy,
1: mm-hmm,
2: like Young Brother in Trinidad. Do you know he has his grandmother is from Grenada, Young Brother. So he has Grenadian roots in him.
1: I tell you.
2: Yeah. We'll have Short Pre. Did I mention Alma already?
1: No.
2: Alma will be there.
1: Oh yes, Alma Boy, yeah.
2: Alma Boy, yeah. Mm-hmm. So we'll start with the entertainment, and then we will go into the rally itself, and we will have a chance where our MPs and caretakers will come and greet the people and say thank you and so for the 4 years we have been in office.
1: Right.
2: Remember, some folks only give us 6 months or 3 months, and we 4 years, and guess what? We stronger than before.
1: Mm-hmm.
2: And the theme that we chose was you, me, us.
1: Yep.
2: Because you gave us the opportunity, right? And not just give us the opportunity to serve. And we are thankful. Mm-hmm. So that's where the me come in. We are thankful. And you are giving us the chance to grow in the job. And in order to take Grenada forward, it requires us, you and me, together.
1: Mm-hmm.
2: So all sometimes when I see all the bickering on Facebook and all the fighting on Facebook, Terry, I try to give a positive message.
1: Mm-hmm.
2: Because as Grenadians, we cannot truly develop if we're fighting. No one can develop if they're fighting. Even the Bible says a kingdom divided cannot stand.
1: Mm-hmm.
2: So that alone, you know, we should learn from that. And there's a saying that unity is strength. So anyone that is dividing us as a people is not doing what is best for the country. So for me, for us, in my constituency, Chua Grenada, even this administration, we try to help everyone. So when I see some then they talk about the victimization and all these things, I wonder, you know, if people are really honest with themselves, you know, why are you associating that with us?
3: Mm-hmm.
2: Right? I mean, some people say that they cannot see anything that we have done for the country mm-hmm. so far. I mean, where have you been?
3: Exactly. Yeah?
2: When I just imagine, Terry, I mean, you from the South, Monus Pasium, Monus playing field. Mm-hmm. In the sector cricket and football.
3: Yep.
2: For years we've seen if we have some license in Monroe Rouge,
3: yep.
2: we could have, you know, played the games a little later. No, we have lights.
3: Exactly.
2: We only got lights 2 years ago.
3: Yeah, plus lights on Grandin's Beach.
2: Lights on Grandin's Beach, yeah. Lights in the Limes playing field.
3: Yep. All over.
2: Lights in Springs. Mm-hmm. But even in Monroe Rouge again, because when people come to play football and so in Monroe Rouge, or cricket, there's no changing room, there's no washroom. No, you have a washroom in Monroe Rouge.
3: Mm-hmm.
2: So not just playing sports, but you have somewhere like a change of clothes. Imagine if ladies come there to play. Where they're changing their clothes, go to the mall and change their clothes and come back. No, they can do it in Monroe Rouge now.
3: Yep.
2: Look at Grandin's Court for years. Grandin's Court has been the major court for basketball and netball in the constituency.
3: Mm-hmm.
2: When we came into office, this court was at its worst.
3: Dilapidated, quite honestly.
2: I mean, wall was leaning, the ground was dirty, and just name it.
3: Yep.
2: It was a disaster.
3: Plus, it has lights also.
2: No, you have lights, you have proper, you know.
3: Nice.
2: And these are avenues that we have created for young people to show up their talent.
3: Mm-hmm.
2: Yeah? So when I hear people say, like, nothing was done in the country, I mean, just be honest with yourself. You don't have to support us to really admit that things are happening.
3: Yep.
2: Yeah? And one of the things that I pride my government for is that when we came into office, we could have been petty by saying, you know what, let's continue the project that was started by the previous administration. We didn't do that. We continued them because mm-hmm. we saw the good in them. We have been criticized and folks on the other side were saying that we have no ideas because we are just finishing the previous administration ideas. And that's why some governments are scared to continue projects because they will get the criticism mm-hmm. that where are your ideas?
3: Mm-hmm.
2: So now that we have implemented the ideas, projects that they couldn't get going, for example, the Fort George project, which for the homecoming, I want us to put it on the schedule, Terry, mm-hmm. for Grenadians and visitors in general
3: mm-hmm.
2: can go on the floor to see how beautiful that project is.
3: We'll have it as part of the tours.
2: Yes, that would be wonderful. But this project, again, was on the books since August of 2017.
3: Mm-hmm.
2: Yeah, it's no movement whatsoever. Only when we came into office, we got it to the stage now of being almost completed. Yeah? So you don't have to support us to admit that you have seen development.
3: Yeah, and you didn't even mention the funds that yourself and Prime Minister got back from the UK government under the CIS program, CIF program.
2: UK CIF yep. program. Mm. Now, people are complaining now about the roads. But the roads are bad because we are laying the pipes. Folks, you cannot get away from it. If you have to lay the pipes, you have to disturb the road to lay the pipes.
3: Mm-hmm.
2: And that's why we are starting the airport road now, because now that the pipes have been laid, we are working now to resurface the roads. We don't want to resurface the road and then they go down, dig up the road to lay pipes. You don't want that. You have to plan it, and that's what we done, we plan it.
3: Mm-hmm.
2: Yeah? So I'm just saying, Terry and folks, that we continue to do our best. We want to say thank to the people for really giving us a chance. This rally symbolizes us saying thank you to the people. It will be a rally with a difference. The production is different. It will be like no other rally you ever seen before. And I'm not just saying that. I'm in a position where I see the plans, we came up with the plans, and it will be a production.
3: Mm-hmm.
2: Not just an open playing field and just coming and ring. And no. It will be a production.
3: Uh-huh.
2: We have one of the best in Grenada that is organizing the logistics for us.
3: Mm-hmm.
2: And we want to say thanks to the Creative, mm-hmm. Office of Creative Affairs for providing such opportunities and such support to our creatives
3: mm-hmm.
2: that they can now get involved and create such a production. It means that we are leading in the right direction.
3: Absolutely.
2: Yeah.
3: Well. It looks as though we need to take a 30-second break.
2: Right.
3: To give you a little opportunity to breathe.
2: No, the break is for you, not for me.
3: Okay, I'm going to take it.
2: No problem.
3: Blonda, we'll take 30 seconds.
4: Sisters, yellow!
0: Grenada, the month of June will come alive. 4 years ago, we made a decision to move our nation forward. Now, we are stronger and more determined than ever before.

Welcome. Welcome. This is Encounter. I am Stanford Simon. It is a great joy to be with you today as we share great music, great interview, great testimonies, yes, news, and most important, you will know what to do with what you hear. The worship, the prayer, the clarity, the openness, the belonging here on Encounter. Yeah.

Welcome, welcome, welcome, welcome to Incognita. I am Stanford Simon, coming to you live out of Bologna, Italy. I think that's what you were saying to yourself. What the world is that? I know, Simon does know in Tampa, Florida, reaching Bologna, Italy. Well, I had to come here. Stefano, my dear friend, his sister Elizabeth, who lived in Grenada, she died in the past week. And on my arrival back home on Friday, and you know, I came in time for us to have that great concert we had at the National Stadium with the Brooklyn Tabernacle Choir there. And on my arrival, when we got in Miami, they notify me, that the funeral will be on Monday. And so I didn't have a choice. Arrive, and Saturday, I had to, Friday evening, make arrangement to get the flight, BA, out of Grenada on Saturday if I want to get into Bologna for Monday for the funeral. And therefore, that got me through that, flying through Saturday night, Sunday, and getting here to be able to share and to be a part of that and to share this program with you. So I do hope as you listened, and I hope that your life will be blessed and encouraged. I'm so happy for the opportunity to have the technology so I can bring the program to you wherever I am in the world, and therefore you can get a bit of information I share. So I am tired, but I still believe it is important for me to be here with you and to share with you what is going on with me, what is happening, and I'd be thankful to God for the opportunity He give to us. So, good day, Grenada, good day to the world wherever you are, and I am so happy and delighted to be able to share this time with you here from the beautiful city of Bologna here in Italy. I am Pastor Stanford Simon, and today I have some great music for you. As you know, heading into the carnival season, the music change a bit, going back, playing some Kaiser and all of that. I have that in store for you to share with you today. I have Brother Jimmy Bristol, he'll be talking with you. I have the third part of the presentation from Mr. Richard Duncan, and dealing with our finances, making a will today. He'll be talking about that. I'll be sure today that in my second hour, you need to listen to that. You really need to listen to that presentation by Mr. Richard Duncan, my dear friend, on making a will, because many persons do not understand the need to make a will. It's important that you do. No matter what you have, you need to make a will. And third hour, Matonia would continue with a presentation dealing with finances. Yeah. And relationship and finance, those of you in relationships and things happening, right? For those of you who buying land together, getting married and all of that, question and answer coming up, they should be sharing with you. So that's coming up too, so you need to listen to that. That is in my third hour. In my fourth hour, we have today's sermon, and we end off with some great music. So I'm looking forward in sharing the time with you. Thanks to my sponsors, Country Cold Store, Bailey's Funeral Home, yes, and George's Baptist Church, Emmanuel Baptist Church, located in Calavini Road. And this station, collectively, we bring this program to you. It's always a challenge, but we are thankful to God that we have the opportunity to be able to share God's word with you and carry this program anywhere I am in the world to be able to do so. And I want to thank all the persons who give support to the concert on Friday with the Brooklyn Tabernacle Choir. Thank you so much to all the persons who put in the time to make it happen. And, that's what we need. More believers coming together, right? We just need more of us coming together. And if we spend time together, I'm telling you, we really could have a great time together as believers. And that happened on Friday evening at the National Stadium. Special thanks to all who took part, and the government of Grenada and the work that they have done. Sister the Honorable Delma Thomas, thank you so much for helping and making that happen and putting the effort in. You and your staff, the permanent secretary, all the persons in the ministry, thank you so much. YGT, all the sponsors, Country Cold Store, Pastor Anton, all the pastors were involved to make it possible. Thank you so
so much. All the individuals who came to give support, thank you so much. And God's richest blessing. Special thanks again to the Brooklyn Tabernacle Choir and the work that they did. Welcome. God's richest blessings over you. I am Stanford Simon, live out of Bologna here in Italy. I'll tell you a little bit about Bologna during the program. Here we'll talk a little bit about that. God's richest blessings.

0: for the knowledge and wisdom of Solomon, one of the wisest men that ever lived, speak of the importance of following the instructions of your father, allowing understanding to be your watchword, the joy of living according to the word of God. This is the Bible reading from the book of Proverbs, chapter 4.
1: Hear, my children, the instruction of a father, and give attention to no understanding. For I give you good doctrine. Do not forsake my law. When I was my father's son, tender and the only one in the sight of my mother, he also taught me and said to me, Let your heart retain my words. Keep my commands and live. Get wisdom. Get understanding. Do not forget nor turn away from the words of my mouth. Do not forsake her, and she will preserve you. Love her, and she will keep you. Wisdom is the principal thing. Therefore, get wisdom. And in all your getting, get understanding. Exalt her, and she will promote you. She will bring you honor when you embrace her. She will place on your head an ornament of grace, a crown of glory she will deliver to you. Hear, my son, and receive my sayings. And the years of your life will be many. I have taught you in the way of wisdom. I have led you in the right paths. When you walk, your steps will not be hindered. And when you run, you will not stumble. Take firm hold of instruction. Do not let go. Keep her, for she is your life. Do not enter the path of the wicked, and do not walk in the way of evil. Avoid it. Do not travel on it. Turn away from it and pass on. For they do not sleep unless they have done evil, and their sleep is taken away unless they make someone fall. For they eat the bread of wickedness and drink the wine of violence. But the path of the just is like the shining sun that shines ever brighter unto the perfect day. The way of the wicked is like darkness. They do not know what makes them stumble. My son, give attention to my words. Incline your ear to my sayings. Do not let them depart from your eyes. Keep them in the midst of your heart, for they are life to those who find them, and health to all their flesh. Keep your heart with all diligence, for out of it spring the issues of life. Put away from you a deceitful mouth, and put perverse lips far from you. Let your eyes look straight ahead, and your eyelids look right before you. Ponder the path of your feet, and let all your ways be established. Do not turn to the right or the left. Remove your foot from evil.

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0: Friends, good day to Grenada, Caracou, Petey Martinique, those who are listening across the Caribbean and the world at large. It is another day, Brother Jimmy Bristol and I, and on morning we meet here. And for those who listen to the rebroadcast, welcome. Brother Jimmy, good day to you.
1: Good day, everybody. It is great to be here. It is great.
0: Welcome. Brother Jimmy, good day to you.
1: Good day, everybody. It is great to be here. It is great.

0: not as the world gives, eh? That's what Jesus said in John, Gospel according to St. John. It's a different peace. A peace you can rely on, a peace that gives you confidence, a peace that gives you hope that things will be right, a peace that gives you trust. Yes, it is a real peace. A peace that if we give it a chance to nurture itself within us, can never result in anything but satisfaction, and a deep satisfaction with your lives and our lives and where we are. Wonderful.
1: Alright, so what are we talking about today?
0: I'm talking about our Lord God, the Father, the Son, the Holy Spirit, the Trinity. Talking about God as a combination of those three, of God. And recognizing God on a daily basis. And what triggered this, Pastor, is this. Monday after lunch, I felt a pain in my stomach. I couldn't sleep Monday night. Tuesday, I ended up in hospital. They kept me overnight and I had a problem. And I was there and I'm thinking, look at that. And I was okay. And now I may not actually leave this place, because I know lots of people who came in the nursing home and didn't leave because they died. I said, well, no problem. If that's what it is, that's what it is. But how easy it is. And I reflected on the many friends I've lost this year, friends I've grown up with. And so they're all my age, you know, they're thereabouts. And just this week, another friend in Canada. And I say, well, it caused me to think about God. And are we ready, preparing ourselves for this eventuality, which we don't know when it will happen to any of us? And are we really living the life in the right way? And I thought, I saw a word came through on one of my daily words, and talking about praising God. And I said, well, you know, that's the thing, we're not really giving God his due. We are not appreciating him enough, and we are not expressing that appreciation sufficiently. Because it's not the jumping up in church and praise worship thing. That's not what it is. It's about, I think, about how we live our lives and how we are conscious of God at any given moment, at all moments, you know? So, I thought about a lovely song that... a hymn song, one of my favorite, because it's such a catchy tune, but it's so sweet. And then I read another bit in the Bible that spoke about the house. I want to tie them in. And then I read the psalm about praise. I want to tie it in pretty quickly. But I was drawn and I was directed to Hebrews chapter 3. And I'll just read verses 3 to 4. Set it in context here. Therefore, holy brothers, who share in the heavenly calling, fix your thoughts on Jesus, the apostle and high priest whom we confess. He was faithful to the one who appointed him, just as Moses was faithful in all God's house. Jesus has been found worthy of greater honor than Moses, just as the builder of a house has greater honor than the house itself. For every house is built by someone, but God is the builder of everything. Moses was faithful as a servant in all God's house, testifying to what would be said in the future. But Christ is faithful as a son over God's house. And we are his house if we hold on to our courage and the hope of which we boast. Amen.
1: So,
0: what is it? We are God's house. God is over us because he made us. He's the builder of the house. But we are only his house if we follow him. He is greater than us. He built the whole world, he built everything, not just us. So if you have a house,

0: you have your normal house on this earth, your home, don't you? On the outside, painted. But on the inside, make sure it's neat and tidy. Right. The bathroom is clean. The little cobwebs are gone. Mm-hmm. The dust in the corner. You put the doily on the table. Some chairs, you know, some people to sit down because it's a special place. You have everything nice. So on the outside, we clothe ourselves. Mm-hmm. And on the inside, we make sure everything is equally attractive and attractive to God because we are His house.
1: Well said.
0: We've got to keep ourselves attractive to God just as we keep ourselves and our homes attractive and well-maintained for our own upliftment, but also you don't want to have ragamuffin people look at you and say, look at this old place you're living in. But you have to have some pride. That's how we have to have some measure of pride. So the metaphor, the comparison with the house and saying God's house and He built it, the building, the construction of the house of us, we are built by Him, and therefore we have to conform to His specifications.
1: It is necessary.
0: Well, if you build a house and the house conform to His specifications, it don't change. They don't remove some brick after it's built. So we cannot remove the bricks and the steel and the mortar with which God built us. We have to keep it there.
1: Because if you do, your house would have a problem.
0: Well, if you start pulling out pieces of the house, it could fall down. You know, and if after the hurricane damaged the roof, you don't put it back on properly, you're going to have a problem. If when we get damaged emotionally, we don't fix it back properly, we're going to have a problem. But we have to use the right tools and the right material to fix ourselves back. We have to put the hurricane screws. We have to put the spiritual screws deep inside.
1: The hurricane straps.
0: We have to use we have to adjust as life goes on to circumstances, to challenges, and put a different material on. You know, they have a new kind of roofing they're using. Well, we have to put a new kind of approach.
1: Adapting to.
0: Hello. Yeah. So we are God's. But how do we do this? How do we recognize when we need to adapt and to buckle down and to put in some bigger screws and to toughen up our structure? Or do we just take life for granted and move on every day without understanding that God has a role to play in our lives, in the house, on the houses that He's built? I think it's because we don't praise God. You know, I read a hymn as talking about a closer walk with Thee. I love that song.
1: Yeah, it is.
0: I am weak, but Thou art strong. Jesus, keep me from all wrong. I'll be satisfied as long as I walk. Let me walk close to Thee. Through this world of toil and snares, if I falter, Lord, who cares? Who with me my burden shares? None but Thee, dear Lord, none but Thee. When my feeble life is o'er, time for me will be no more. Guide me gently, safely o'er, to Thy kingdom shore, to Thy shore. Just a closer walk with Thee, granted, Jesus, is my plea. Daily walking close to Thee, let it be, dear Lord, let it be. Daily walking close to Thee, that is what we have to do. We have to walk closer to God. We want to be closer to Him daily. And we do that by praising Him, by recognizing Him, that He is our master builder. He did not that he's the master builder because he built all things, it said. God is the builder of everything, Hebrews chapter 3, verse 4. Not just the house, but everything. He designed it. He's the architect. He's the supervisor. He drove the backhoe. He drove the excavator. He tied the steel. He did every single thing.
1: He constructed the house with unique beauty.
0: Absolutely. Because all of us is unique. You know, you have some houses that look the same. All of us are different. Some people may look the same. But inside is different.
1: It's different.
0: Outside, the house may look the same, but the people put different decorations inside.
1: Right. Yeah. To create the atmosphere and the different taste.
0: Yes. Yes. Absolutely. So, we must be conscious of God so that we take care of this house. How do we get to walk closer to Him? And that, I say we must recognize God daily, because it's a daily walk with thee. And Psalm 103 is a psalm of praise. And I would like to be permitted just to read it through.
1: Yes.
0: And we can then, right now, as you're listening, be calm. Be in a quiet place and meditate on these words. Read along if you like, Psalm 103. Your version may be different to the one I have, but it doesn't matter. The only subtle difference is, and think about God and who He is, and think of your role and where you are, and see if you can apply the words of this psalm to your life. Because if you do, you're going to, after having listened to this, you're going to feel uplifted. You're going to feel at peace. Let the peace be unto you. Let God's peace be with you as we read Psalm 103.
1: Amen. Mm-hmm.
0: Praise the Lord, O my soul. All my inmost being, praise His holy name. Praise the Lord, O my soul, and forget not all His benefits, who forgives all your sins and heals all your diseases, who redeems your life from the pit and crowns you with love and compassion, who satisfies your desires with good things, so that your youth is renewed like the eagles. The Lord works righteousness and justice for all the oppressed. He made known His ways to Moses, His deeds to the people of Israel. The Lord is compassionate and gracious, slow to anger, abounded in love. He will not always accuse, nor will He harbor His anger forever. He does not treat us as our sins deserve, or repay us according to our iniquities. For as high as the heavens are above the earth, so great is His love for those who fear Him. As far as the east is from the west, so far as He removed our transgressions from us. As a father has compassion on his children, so the Lord has compassion on those who fear Him. For He knows how we are formed. He remembers that we are dust. As for man, his days are like grass. He flourishes like a flower of the field. The wind blows over it and it is gone, and its place remembers it no more. But from everlasting to everlasting, the Lord's love is with those who fear Him, and His righteousness with their children's children, with those who keep His covenant and remember to obey His precepts. The Lord has established His throne in heaven, and His kingdom rules over all. Praise the Lord, you His angels, you mighty ones who do His bidding, who obey His word. Praise the Lord, all His heavenly hosts, you His servants who do His will. Praise the Lord, all His works everywhere in His dominion. Praise the Lord, O my soul. Praise the Lord, everyone.
1: Amen.
0: Praise the Lord. Remember who He is. Remember He loves you. Remember you are His creation. Do not forget that. And the peace of the Lord, which surpasses all understanding, will be yours. Your understanding of the world, of your role, of your relationship with each other, of your relationship with God, what you are supposed to do, what you are not supposed to do, will be revealed to you. You will be more satisfied with your life. You will be patient. You will live in hope of something greater than what you experience in any given moment. Try it. Praise the Lord.
1: As you read also that passage, it's just reflection of why you think people do not praise God, Brother Jimmy.
0: Because God is not a physical being visible to us from whom we can receive an immediate handout, an immediate visible, tangible benefit. God is a spiritual person, and therefore, and He's not seen to us. He can only be seen to us through a relationship with Him, which we have to develop through our own efforts. He calls us, but He has already opened the door to us if we want to. And if we don't make that step and shut Him out and keep our eyes closed, He will never enter. We don't allow Him to enter. So we are easily distracted or attracted to physical things that we can see and touch right here on earth. And that gives us satisfaction, but on a temporary basis, it says in the Psalm 103, we will be like, we're here now, but we will go to dust. We'll wither and be no more. No one will remember us. Mm-hmm. So what are we aiming for? What do we achieve if we are cannot recognize our temporal existence? Mm-hmm. You know? Or temporary existence, I should say. We are materialistic beings, and that is our problem.
1: We think too much of ourselves.
0: We want to grasp something. We want the now. We live the now. We want it now. We want to see it now. God's promise is a promise after death. We can have relative happiness now, but we'll have true happiness later. But we can't wait for that. We want the now. And that is the difficulty. And that's how we are created. So that's why we have a struggle. And why we have to really, really work hard at it. It is no easy road for anyone, whether you're a priest, a pastor, or ordinary person, man, woman, child. It is a challenge. Life is a challenge.
1: Mm-hmm. As we closed, I want you to read a stanza of that hymn again. Because it speaks so much to what you have said, you know, just a closer walk with Thee. And that's what is needed.
0: I am weak, but Thou art strong. Jesus, keep me from all wrong. I'll be satisfied as long as I walk. Let me walk close to Thee.
1: Amen. Pray for us.
0: Oh, Father, it takes death and sickness to jerk us back into reality, to recognize and realize that we are here for but a short time, and that life can be taken away, this life on this earth, at any time. And therefore we wonder why should that happen? Is it worth it? But in all of our deliberations, we forget it is your master plan.
1: Yes.
0: And we ask you, Lord, to draw us close to Thee. Let us recognize you are the master builder. You have created us and everything around us. Mm. And that we are to praise you, because you say, love your God and then love your neighbors yourself. That's the first commandment. Let us love you by praising you.
1: Yes,
0: so that we recognize who you are and what you stand for, the good that you symbolize and the good that you are. And let us therefore transpose that good into our lives through that praise.
1: Hallelujah.
0: Let us praise you, Lord. Let everyone praise you today. Through the power of your Holy Spirit that you've left to dwell in us. In Jesus' name we pray. Amen.
1: Amen and amen and amen. Thank you, Brother Jimmy Bristol. Just a closer walk with Thee. And Jesus, keep us from all wrong. That was there with Brother Jimmy Bristol. You heard it yourself. And praising God. That's the name of the program.
0: Praising God.
1: We had discussed Brother Jimmy Bristol. Thank you so much. I wish you well. Do all of you join us here next week at the same time. Brother Jimmy Bristol and I will be here. I'm Pastor Sam Vazaman with Brother Jimmy Bristol, wishing you a very great, exciting, and beautiful week. Bye-bye.

0: Communities are built up. No one is left behind.
1: Fulfilling the needs of humanity.
2: Hallelujah. 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Hallelujah.
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0: Tricol. What's on your barbecue grill for your party? Country cold.
1: That's right.
0: And when it's time to feed your family, country cold. Meeting your needs since 1969.

Sean Daniel there, the Trinidad. As you know, the carnival is in the air, making it happen. Change of program for me too. And making it happen, bands and information and music. You know, the problem is to find clean music these days that you could play. I had to go back years and look through. It's quite a challenge, you know, to do that. But who turned in the waving thing? I'm telling you, we did. Look in the Bible, it's there, Sean Daniel. He's so right on that. And the world take it over and make it a big thing. And such a big celebration and such a big thing, rag in the air. They don't have that as much as they used to anymore. But at one point, man, that flag thing, that waving thing, was a big, big thing. But you know, God is good. I am Stanford Simon, coming to you live out of Bologna, Italy. I will be here for a couple of days. Come to a funeral, Stefano, my dear friend, his sister, Di, Elizabeth. And I was surprised, I'm here this moment. It's not easy. But the reality of losing someone you care and love, and it's like a brother to her, and sharing with that family over the years, and people come and go, and we need to care and love the people in our lives. You never know. Sometimes you're here today, tomorrow you're gone. So care for the people in your life, love them, care for them, tell them you love them, because you never know. Do for them what you could do now. Don't wait till they die and bring in flowers to them. Bring it now. Take care of them. It's important that you do that, and I have to do the same. Just all of us have to do more. We need to do more in caring for the people in our lives. Thank you so much for being with me. Thank you for sharing and making the time just that we can celebrate and give God thanks. And there's a beauty in worship. There's a beauty in our music. Some Christians may say, what's that for playing all these guys over? Well, it's our music. It is our music. That's what it is. It's clean. It's nice. It bring meaning to us. And coming up, I have my dear brother Richard Duncan. He'll be talking to us about making a will. Do you know that you need to make a will? Do you know how to make a will? Do you know the importance of making a will? Well, you need to listen to Mr. Richard Duncan. I have a series I'm sharing with you on finances, yeah? And both he and Sister Matonia. First, he will share with you. Well, this is the third part of that presentation. A little question and answer time. You'll talk and then, be able to share with you about making a will and the importance of that. So I want you to keep that in mind. And next week, there'll be question and answers time that you would hear persons asking questions. And I also have Sister Matonia. Yeah, she's coming up too in my third hour. She's doing relationship and investment. Money is a massive relationship. Listen to what Sister Matonia had to say. She'll talk to us about that. Question and answer. She have that coming up in her time too. And I'm sure your life would be blessed and encouraged by the things that you hear. And you learn a lot. I've learned a lot. And so I want you to listen, because it's important about making a will. And also those of you in a relationship, you're going to buy a car together and land together and all kind of stuff. Yeah, no commitment. Tomorrow the person get up and say, listen, I done, I gone. I could do absolutely nothing about it. Don't build on no boyfriend land and girlfriend land and all kind of thing. Yeah, you love each other, family land. Don't do that. That's just setting yourself up a trouble. You know what I mean? Anyway, I'm sure they'll tell you more about that coming up. Hey, good to hear you. Good to know that you are part of what I do. Thanks to my sponsors, Country Cold Store, St. George's Baptist Church, located in Springs, Belmont Road, Emmanuel Baptist Church, located in the Calvary Main Road, and our service started at 9:30 every Sunday morning. And Bailey's Funeral Home, they continue to look after us across this country. Yeah, it's very good. They take care of you, they take care of me, and that's a good thing. Yeah, I know that person could take care of you. After you're gone, they have somebody there who's willing to say, hey, we'll take care of the rest. Just leave it in our hand. Bailey's Funeral Home does that. All right, let's take in more music here out of Bologna. That's where I am now, Italy to be exact.

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0: Thank you so much for the opportunity to be with you once again. I continue to share with you information from the St. George's Baptist Church lecture series we started a few weeks ago. I continue with the third part of a five-part presentation from Mr. Richard Duncan, OBE, on commercial investment and money management. Today he'll be talking about making a will and start some question and answers. I do hope as you listen, your life will be blessed and encouraged. On the 5th of August 1974, that's when our church started, 98% of our worshippers were prisoners. It started from Her Majesty Prison. We had a series of lectures, and one of them was with Mr. Richard Duncan, OBE, and he spoke with us a number of things. And today we'll be dealing with commercial investment, money management, but specifically dealing with making a will and some question and answer from the audience. We go over now and join Mr. Richard Duncan, former banker and very, very interesting person to listen to because he's so knowledgeable about the subject matter. Here is Mr. Richard Duncan.
1: So, having worked so hard in your business, in your employment, and having accumulated these valuable possessions that we call wealth, we now have to transfer because truth be told, we can't go with it. All right? Unless you sell out all just before you die and they write a check for you, then you can go with the check. So I'm saying, but we cannot go with it. So we have to transfer intergenerational wealth. Do not promise anybody anything. You're going down in age, don't promise they will leave this for that person and that for that person. Because in the event you pass away before you make a will, then it's bacchanal for dead left. People follow. So that's my advice. Two, do not leave anything for anyone. Don't tell them, I leave this for you, I leave that for you. No. Make a will. People follow. Not just make a will, go to a lawyer and make a will. It's not very expensive. Right? There's a way to properly pass on generational wealth. Some people, there was one lady, she gave some money to two of her grandkids, much to the annoyance of her daughter, because she didn't give the daughter nothing. But that's when she's still alive. And all she was doing is to try to see how these grandkids would utilize the resources. And based on what she saw, then she was able to make a will to decide who getting what. So there's a way to test. Most kids, not most, some kids, if you drive around Grenada, you would see where they have inherited their parents' property. So parents died, let's say 70s. The house might be 45, 50 years old. They can't maintain it, they can't change the roof. People follow. So some people say, listen, give, and not only that, why do you want to give someone that which they already have? They have a house, you're giving them an next one. Makes sense? I think it does. If they could upgrade, maintain, and turn the second one into an income-earning asset. Some of them could go to the bank, upgrade, refurbish, and take the wealth to our next level. But again, it's all what we call estate planning. And we have to bear in mind, next slide, how we do that. Now, how many people here have a will? Nobody have a will? Man, make a will. Anybody have a will? Make a will, man. Make a will. I make a will, I want child and I make a will. Right. You see, that's the point. Say that louder, man. If you have one child, what's the point in making a will? A child is a child. You don't know who could show up and say, time for a DNA test. You don't Anybody following me with that line of thought? Everybody follow? You don't know? Right? And who knows if the test will come out positive? Right? So to avoid pulling cutlass, yeah. I remember I was going away at the time, and there was this family that came from England for a funeral. They were going back. And they were on the airport, and there was this older guy saying to a younger fella, there is nothing you could do about it. Apparently, the father died, left most of the property for his wife, maybe a common law wife, right, in will. But his son believed that he should get certain things. And other folks are saying there's nothing you could do about it. Had the father died without making a will, then as a child, he has rights. You see what I'm saying? But once a will is made, it's like the dead talking from the grave and say, this is what has to happen, right, to my assets. We don't like to talk about death and dying, but we spoke about savings, investment, your well-being. The first claim on your assets when you die is to give you a dignified Christian burial. But we have gotten to a point in a society where people decide that a decent Christian burial is the responsibility of the state or the responsibility of everybody else through GoFundMe. Right? And I'm saying, you want to live your life in such a way that you accumulate, you save, you invest, as little as it might be, so that you can live here comfortably. No, still not. Live here in a dignified way, not comfortably. So, there are some major takeaways. I mean, we kind of ramble around the place that I want to leave you with. Right? When it comes to money management, savings, and investing, and generational wealth, it is never about how much money you make. It is how you manage it. Right? People could win the lotto. 1 million, 2 million, 3 million. Forget it, the states. I mean, it's replete. The history is very clear. You win these monies, you have no plan for it at all, and you end up a pauper. Rodney King. Many of you might be too... might not be old enough to remember him. Get beaten by the police in Los Angeles, caught on video, on tape, so there was no escaping. The state was responsible. $98 million. Right? He got us compensation, and you would not want to see how this guy ended up. Right? So it's not about how much money that cost, it's how you manage it. Right? How you use it. When it comes to real estate, my advice is do not wait to buy real estate. If you come across a deal, investigate the land first and the building, but you buy real estate and you wait because the price must go up unless they discover some kind of toxic, you know, stuff on the property or what have you not, and so on. But it's always good to have, you know, if you get a second piece of land, as, you know, it accumulates and so on. You have to be intentional when it comes to savings, right? So is that a habit or an attitude that you develop over time? Savings is not accidental, right? And does not occur naturally. The fourth major takeaway, I mentioned that already. If you do not have plans for money, money are planned for you, and the plan is to, and I'll just leave you, you know, as quickly as possible. Yeah, man, as quickly as possible. And Rodney King, the basketball NBA players, I mean, I remember one guy, Kareem Abdul-Jabbar, a big successful basketballer, squander his money. Well, I shouldn't say squander, bad invest on people's advice and so on. He came back to play one last tournament, and they lost the game. I think it was LA Lakers. And you could see the hurt and the pain in this man. I mean, after you do so well, why do you end up in them way? Again, because you had a plan, you had to manage, and you had to be conservative, right? Never put all the eggs in one basket, and we went through that a while ago. And there are things that you are good at, skill and craft, be the best that you can be in your skill, craft, and business. All right? I think those are the six takeaways. Next slide. Right. So what do we do next? This is not a course. We call it a lecture, but we do not expect you to leave here and immediately be able to apply any or everything that we say. But we hope that we have shed some light. You might want to ask yourself, what goals do I set? This is my age. I have kids who are this age. What do I put in place for them? And again, it doesn't have to be big, but it has to be consistent in whatever you decide to do. Right? Where am I now? What steps do I need to take? And what? How do I go about reviewing ever so often where I'm at? Always review. Always review. You have a budget, keep on reviewing. Keep on reviewing until you get a mix right. So, I hope we have been able to shed some lessons, give you some pointers. You could say, I expected that this man was going to give me a 10 grand for the church. I don't know. That's what I expected, maybe, maybe not. I'm disappointed that he failed to explain why it is the banks and them charging all these fees and how I could, you know, think anything, right? But I'm very happy that he encouraged me to make a will as soon as possible, even if I have one child. Another, but in fact, let's just make this point. The only way to pass on generational wealth without bacchanal and confusion is to make a will, you know. So even if you either do that or you give it away before you die. People get the point. Because even though you are alone, who can take it? The church? If you want to give the church, give the church. If you want to leave in a will for the church, leave in a will for the church. We cannot just exit and leave stuff behind. And if you look around, there are abandoned land. Abandoned land, abandoned building. Right? So you come, you build a big house, you leave them children in England, you come down here. They're born in England, they grow in England. You come back for retirement, you build a house. They're not interested because you probably leave it for any one of them. Instead of coming and fight for it. Right? So again, please. As a result of this discussion, I am more confident or comfortable to do X, Y, Z, A, B, C. That could be one of your conclusion as well, but we'll have some questions and answers at this point, and I thank you very much for listening and indulging. Thank you. So, questions time. I have to thank members of the congregation who did give me some pointers as to the slant and the focus I should take for this presentation. I didn't say so earlier. I'm not too sure if I know all the faces and the names, but about four or five persons did give me some pointers to make sure that I cover certain things that they thought would be relevant and important. Yes, Mr. Japheth Pierre.
2: Good evening, everyone. My name is Japheth Pierre. I want to go back to where you spoke about fair pricing and consistency in the delivery of your product, because I've been in business for a while in a couple of things, as you are aware as well, and I've recognized that today's market seem to be driven less morally sound on the price base. So is there a formula or a limit where you can say, hey, the fair price is up to this, despite the fact that the market will accept? Because if we continue to run by demand and supply, the price can start at 100 and be 1,000. For example, water today from Nawassa, a truck could be what, $3,000, somebody would probably pay it. Mm-hmm. So in your knowledge, is there a reasonable formula for the original determination of fair pricing, and at what limit, when there's a change in market demand and supply, there should be for your pricing?
1: successful businessman. Give him a round of applause. Round of applause, man. That's a difficult one because, as we see in the capitalist world, right, the price is what the market can bear. So if you have a product and you set a particular price and nobody is coming to buy, the market is signaling to you that your price is too high. However, if you corner the market and you almost have a monopoly, then you could take advantage. So unless it's a regulated product, like rice and sugar, you know, and so on, you can. So the competition will take care of it in terms of the price. Now, apart from fair price, is fair practice. Now, you have some, you know, ladies, they have the price. Now, apart from fair price, is fair practice. Now, you have some

0: to know a little bit more about that which you're dealing with. And sometimes you have to pay attention. Right? Pay attention. And it doesn't take much. And never be too busy to accept an offer. Some members go to shop around. Right? The ladies are good at that. Shopping around. For me, when I shop in, well, for clothes and things, when I buy, I stop look. Because I know I'll see the same thing or better for a less price. And I want to feel depressed. So once I buy, I stop look. But basically, as consumers, we have to be a bit more astute, right? There's so much the state could do to regulate price of certain things. Others is, you know, as Jeffrey says, supply and demand. Yeah. Mm-hmm. Anybody else? Yeah. But it's okay, and then they'll come back. Yeah.
1: I have a few questions, but I don't want to hog the flow. But I wanted to start with one where you mentioned about culture in Grenada. Mm-hmm. And I want to talk about investment, the actual investing in shares and bonds and that kind of thing. How do ordinary people get information? For example, like myself, I have been reading for years and I have done courses and so on money management before. And the information that I gather from like places like Amazon and so, it almost is like sometimes I just flick through the pages because it almost looks like it's irrelevant to Grenada, because all we have are the banks and the credit unions, well, that I know of. So I want to know, like, who do you go to talk to about investing? Like, where's the stock market? Like, I mean, the wealthiest people in the world, they like Warren Buffett and Jeff Bezos and these people, the billionaires, and so they invest in stocks and shares and businesses and stuff like that. Like how, like even businesses here don't even put open their businesses up for shares and that kind of thing. So it doesn't seem like that's a culture in Grenada. So I'm just asking that as one of my questions. Like where do you go? Because you mentioned that the core bank has a wealth building, but if you have just $1,000, like, you would think like you can't walk into the bank with a little bit of money because maybe they're looking for people with thousands, hundreds of thousands or something like that.
0: Okay, so that is not true, right? So for us, the Eastern Caribbean Securities Exchange is the entity that regulates the stock market in the Eastern Caribbean. I had a slide, I may have glossed over it, when I supposed to make the point as to who do you invest in. So any company that cannot publish a financial statement, right? If you look at the banks, for example, and some other companies, they have from time to time their financials in the newspapers. You go into a bank, they must have their balance sheet and income statement permanently posted. It's not that you are a financial analyst, but in today's world, you take a picture, click, click, and you bring for somebody who could make sense out of nonsense. You say, is this bank still solvent? You know. But generally, because of how we operate over here, if an institution is in trouble or potentially in trouble, you know, and your money could be at risk. But the market must be regulated. So the Eastern Caribbean Securities Exchange, there's the Eastern Caribbean Securities Regulatory Commission. So that setup is where you go. Now, to do that, you have to have a relationship with a broker-dealer and these are people who are licensed and trained to deal with that aspect of business. So, at Co-op, what they do, they can open a brokerage account for you, right? There's no minimum, as far as I'm aware. Just an account where you could put your money from time to time, and at the appropriate juncture, you can instruct them to purchase a share or shares for you, or bonds as the case may be. Treasury bills. Now, the question is, how do you know what there is out there? So www.ecseonline, right? You could just Google Eastern Caribbean Securities Exchange. That website will come up, and there's a bulletin board that would list about 12 or 13 companies from Flow in St. Kitts to Core Bank, Grenland.

0: Grenville in Grenada. Then you have companies in St. Lucia, companies in Dominica. You have one in Antigua. So about 12 to 14 companies listed on the exchange. And then you will see people who are offering, right, their shares for sale, people who are bidding to buy those shares. So one body might say, I have 100 shares in Grenlec to sell. I want $11 for it. The other person might say, nah, I'm bidding, you know, $10.75. The role of the broker, if you give them instructions to buy for you, would not be able to make a match, because one body selling for 11, one want to pay 10.75. So unless the person for 11 later on instruct the broker to lower the price to 10.75, there's a match, and they come first, come first serve, then you get to buy those shares and they put it in your account for you, right? But it's to open an account, brokerage account, and the forms are there to give them the instructions when you want to buy, and if you already have, when you want to sell. But there will be a conversation with you when you come to open the account. What is your risk appetite? What kind of investment are you looking for? So they will counsel you, because they are trained to do that. I'm not licensed, so I can't give you financial advice. Right? I could, but I'll be breaking the law. Right? And they will take you through the pieces. Republic used to have an outfit as well, but they had closed it down back in the days with Finco and whoever else and so on. If you're not comfortable co-op, when you go on the website, you will still see who are the other broker dealers in the Eastern Caribbean, right? You have in St. Lucia, you have in St. Kitts, to Gavin Dominica. But because everything is online, you could simply call them, have a conversation, do the form, upload whatever documentation they want to establish your own credentials and so on, and you open the relationship. But it starts with having a brokerage account with a broker dealer. Yeah.
1: But who educates people in Grenada about this?
0: Well, the education...
1: It doesn't seem like there's much education.
0: No, you see, and that's the thing with people. Right? So I did a seminar for some folks in 2022. Alright, so they called me back again in 2023, but them think I come to talk. I say, tell all of them work with their phone. I want action. So that presentation in 2023 was where everybody went on to the Eastern Caribbean Securities Exchange and were able to take them through the bulletin board. They went on to Co-op Bank site, and they were able to download the application form, right? So if they call me back in 2024, and when I go there, nobody open my broker's account, and nobody in buy shares, I gone and all. Einstein. In fact, they will know not to invite me. If they invite me, they will know if I come in or not, because they tell me who. You understand me? Because people are hearing these things, and I'm saying, you ought to be comfortable, because our mental process is not something that we are accustomed to. You follow? It's new. It's different. You have to be comfortable. You have to be convinced that it will work. But it's not prohibitive. It's just to make this shift. That boy, I have $8,000 in the bank. I might get a 2,000 bonus this Christmas and so on. At least, let me put a grand on a brokerage account and start something instead of just putting it in the bank again. Because I say, once you reach in the bank, it's fees. So you gotta mix it up. So, yes, I believe the bank could have been more strident. But at one point in them, they went to the different workplaces and so on. Even the Securities Exchange itself, they have radio programs. They have videos and things on the website. So it's if people really are comfortable and want to make that mental journey to get involved.
1: I have one more question before I sit down to give somebody else a chance. Is there a case for generational wealth, or should our kids make their own way? And on that same, I have a part two to that. What is the value of life insurance outside of security for a loan. And I'll give an example of my own life. When I was very young, like in my early 20s, just starting work, I started a life insurance that was supposed to have a cash value. And after paying for 10 years and I went in to check on it, I was told that I had like maybe about $1,200. If I cash it in, I would only get about $1,200 after paying for about 10 years. So I said, I'm taking this money and closing the insurance because I don't think this makes sense. I feel like I'm being scammed, like I'm just paying money and I'm not really getting anything out of it. So I just want to know, too, about the value of life insurance outside of and the generational wealth. I mean, do we have an obligation to leave wealth for our children? Or can we just see them through college and then they have to make their way? And then I take my money and go cruising or go whatever, enjoy the rest of my life.
0: Yes, and you're right. Those are personal choices that you could make and should make. And it's part of the problem, remember. Your attitude could be driven by the fact that your parents are still alive and are yet to leave anything for you, right? So when children decide that, boy, mommy and daddy are a little too long, right? There was these guys, you know, they kill their parents, right? So they could get the inheritance. When they go before the court, they ask the court for leniency because they are now orphans. Right? You get a point? So kids do things, right? But Kay, my point is that in our culture, right? Again, remember how the society has evolved in a slavery, illiterate great-grandparents, most likely, semi-literate parents. Some of us are the first generation in our thing to go to university or to have a successful business or successful career. So it is new. In other cultures, these things, whether it's in the Indian culture, the Chinese culture, the rules of engagement are very clear. You know how they build wealth within the family and so on. The Indians in Trinidad, they are very clear on those things. So I think we, in these parts, you're not obligated, that is for sure. But it will be nice to give them a good foundation, and education, to my mind, is not enough. The problem that we have is that those of us who are making it, right, have one child, two children, at most. Anybody under 50 have more than two children? Under 50. Anybody have more than two? See that? That's my point. And them sitting around and counting what mommy and daddy have. Right? So they're not particularly, you know what I mean? Other people, if it's a bigger family, they say, who, me? They're making their own way, as some of us have done. But precisely the point. But a different ball game. In terms of insurance to me is kind of like misunderstood. So, but even for me personally, I'll admit that it's only late in life I realized, I say, but wait now. I have this insurance, which it's only of value when I dead. And when I dead, it can't do nothing for me. It's who is left behind. Pardon me? No. I'm talking about life insurance. No. There are different products. So most people are introduced to the traditional life insurance, which you use. The best use that I've seen is where when you go to the bank for a loan, the bank would say, listen, there's a chance that you could pass out. And before I go and sell the house, if I could get the proceeds of life insurance, at least you leave your children with a house as opposed to leaving them with a mortgage, because the life insurance could pay, and that's the beauty of it. It's for the benefit of those. Right. Some of them have what you call, I think, riders. So there are different products. The problem is that I think the salesmen over the years have not done a good job in selling the right product based on your needs. I think that's part of the problem, right? That's part of the problem. But it's not, so I say it's a misunderstood product. And then there's the annuity, right? The annuity, which again, I would highly recommend to people, because these annuities now, right? You buy a 20 or 30 year annuity for a child who is 2 or 3 years old, the premium is, right? But you do that, so let's say it's 30 years. So you pay that little premium, right? However, the premium is for 18 years. When the child starts to work, they take it over. It might look as if it's a big premium for them. But then as they get promotion, as they qualify themselves, it's next to nothing, right? So that's it. That's the beauty of the insurance, that the premium is constant, but your salary goes up over time. An insurance man might come and sell you an insurance policy, and if half your salary as a young teacher going in the premium, then you know you're being robbed. Right? Do it, it's supposed to be an investment product.
2: 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And this is the third part. We were speaking today about making your will and ensuring you do it right, and I'm taking questions and answering those questions. We'll continue next week on the fourth part of that presentation. And so if you join me, I'm looking forward to sharing that with you as we learn together. And this is all done as part of the St. George's Baptist Church, which started in 1974, the 5th of August. Thank you again for joining us. I'm Pastor Stanford Simon. Join me here next week for the fourth part of the presentation by Mr. Richard Duncan, OB, Commercial Investment and Money Management Question and Answer Time. God's richest blessings. Bye-bye.

I was up and they called Buju. It's all right. It's all right. I tell you, it's so true. I mean, they're coming all about sponsoring Buju. Try to get them to sponsor Calypso. That is a problem. Trouble. They're not giving money to those things. I mean, developing your children is a problem. Businessmen, how do you say, they're fighting to get to sponsor Buju Show. But when you go to them to get a little sponsorship to do things to help children in this country, they ain't coming. And then you wonder why sometimes you see how Trinidad get, where they're killing each other, all kind of thing. They're not doing it. And we as a church, or we as individuals who are trying to do something, like a sports club or do a little thing, they're giving them $200, $300 they can't give, but they could give up $3,000, $30,000 for a Buju Big Show. Because one night and a one night stand, yeah, all you're right. Take all your one night stand, all you get all your one night stand 15 and 20 years from now. Come back and say the church didn't do this and the church didn't do. All your business people are also responsible for the future of this country. And all you're the ones that creating the problem and the difficulty. You have another young lady, Valley Ned, a race to the bottom. She did this excellent, guys. So I mean, really, really good. And it's really true. We are in a race to the bottom. And the truth about it is that most persons are doing these things. Look how the young ladies dress. Look at what kind of mask we have. It's a free-for-all. It is dirty. It is not clean anymore. You don't want to bring your children to see mass anymore. Monday night mass. Why is that? Yeah, pretty mass. Why is that these days? That's it, naked people. We are in a race to the bottom. It's pretty much Lord have mercy. The reality of it is you have to look for it no in body you no more. It getting to a point and which is worrying. You see it and you said, oh Lord, ain't bothering you no more. Because they're dressing so naked to walk the road that it ain't bothering you anymore. And that is a problem. We're in a race to the bottom in so many ways. The way we deal with our children, the way we deal with our schools, the way we deal with ourselves, our job, the way we dress, the way we speak, the way we act. We're in a race to the bottom. Look at Trump. Look at the United States. The man lying. And pretty much he's supported by the Republican Party who say they're Christians and they believe in God. It's ridiculous. We are in a race to the bottom. Listen to Valley Ned. That's an excellent guy. So listen to the song she did. We are in a race to the bottom, folks. It's bad. But it's true. The reality of what it is. Listen to this guy. So.

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0: thank you so much for joining me once again. We have been doing some presentation at the St. George's Baptist Church on finances. And we had Mr. Richard Duncan. We also have Miss Matonia Monroe. And today I will be presenting to you the third part of her presentation on relationship and finance. I do hope as you listen, you will be encouraged to manage your money better. And if you're in a relationship or you're not in a relationship, you listen carefully on some of the things you need to do and need not to do. We go over now and join Sister Matonia Monroe as she shares with us some important facts on relationship and finance.
1: Repeated lending and giving up of personal funds to bail out the other person. Every time one of them keep coming because they have a financial problem, that is a red flag. You have no business. There's no reason for you to commit to giving such a person your money. They have not made a commitment to you. Why are you doing it? Why? Right? This will severely deplete your financial resources. It will stagnate your financial growth, and it will potentially lead you to a debt trap or poverty. And that is the reason why we have so much poverty financially in Grenada. People are literally living paycheck to paycheck. Let us examine the reasons why. You think it's just because people are not getting sufficiently paid? I have seen people who have earned $20,000 a month. And I've seen people who've earned $700 a month. And I've seen the person earning $700 earning much more than the person who is working for $20,000. I've seen people working for $20,000 coming every single month to get money as a loan for bills. And the person with $700 not doing it. It's not about the amount that you have. And you need to get that into your head. Money is an illusion. I've been around it long enough to know how you deal with it, how you treat with it, whether or not you respect it, whether or not you have a plan for it, is going to be the determining factor whether you have 25 cents or $25 million. That is the bottom line. Right? So you need to be concerned about how your the things that you are doing, how it's impacting your financial status, right? Using your personal account for purposes of deposits. A lot of these people, a lot of women get into trouble because they're with men in an uncommitted relationship who have no real job. But they come into you and say, put 10,000, put that money on your account for me. When you do hear the crying FI, you start to investigate, you end up in jail because he's washing the money through your account. Financial matters. Where is he working? Why aren't you questioning the sum of money? How is it that you're getting this money? Where did you get this money from? Why should I put it on my account? Stay away from these things. You need to pay attention. Stop being such a lover of money that you don't even care where the person is getting the money from. You can end up in jail. What's going to happen to your kids? Who's going to take care of them financially? All of these things are things you need to concern yourself if you are in a committed relationship. So things you need to consider. When you are in an uncommitted relationship, don't treat this relationship like a marriage. Your legal protection is not equal. Pay attention to behavioral details and domestic history. Avoid any kind of joint arrangement that has financial implications. Do not take it lightly. And even if you do, make sure you have a legally binding agreement. Any business or other financial venture should, must include a legally binding agreement. So now we're coming down to business relationships and finance. How can businesses establish relationships that can maximize financial opportunities? Number one, you need to actively look for synergies, synergistic relationships. What do I mean by synergy? You know, how well your business may interact with another business that you don't even know the person. You don't know the person, but they are doing certain things. You are hearing certain things. You're following them on social media, and you realize that the end of their business is the beginning of yours. You need to learn to reach out to these people. So somebody sells clothes. Another person is selling handmade local jewelries. These are things that go together. Well, can we enter into a special business arrangement? It doesn't have to be a business partnership. It can just be a business arrangement. That is a business relationship. If you give me X amount of your jewelry, I will sell it at this price. This is my cut. And I'm going to give you X amount of my clothes. That's how you spread and market without necessarily paying a lot of money. Find out who is selling things that can go very well with yours. And don't be shy. And as black people, we have to take a page from the Indians and these type of people. They understand the value that wealth brings to their family and how it benefits their heritage and their generation. So these people are watching face when it comes to sharing resources and agreeing with one another. Why it is that we always so mistrustful of one another? Oh, no, I ain't getting into no business with this person. I don't trust them. Well, then, so we go stay. We will always stay at the bottom if we think like that. That's why we don't have more local thriving businesses. That is why the Indians have bought out so much of our own local landmarks. That's why it's so easy for them to get loans in the institutions. Why do you think? Because they're not standalone. They're working together. They understand that it is a risk to trust, but they take the risk anyway. Why don't we trust one another? Why do we treat each other as a common enemy? Makes no sense. See the synergies and begin to reach out to one another. Buy stakes in a business, right? In the famous show called Shark Tank. That's what happens. You see, America and these countries are where they are at, partly because of the way they do things. It's not a society that depends heavily on government to do anything, to create anything. They expect in a capitalist market that the people with the innovation and the ideas create these opportunities. So these multi-billionaires come together and they have a show. What are they doing? Essentially stealing ideas. They have the money and you want the investment. So they know what is a brilliant business, but they also recognize you don't have the money. So they buy a stake. They're not going and begging the government for a grant. They're not going and complaining, oh, the financial situation here is too bad. The bank don't trust small businesses. They don't care about that. They find the opportunities among themselves. Who are you talking to as a businessman or businesswoman in Grenada? How are you leveraging the success of one? What ideas can you bring to one that can be of such benefit that they are willing to give you the capital to start it? Why are we not taking these types of financial risks in business? That's why our businesses are stagnating. That is why they are dwarfed. Our businesses have a dwarf syndrome. That's why we are not seeing anything beyond what we have seen for the past 30 years. Even some of our household businesses, same thing we've seen. Why? Because wherever there's a limitation on finance, there's going to be a limitation in expansion. And so we want the government to provide jobs. What are the businessmen doing? How are you using your business to create jobs? You're the ones who are supposed to create it, not necessarily the government. There's only so much the government can do. A country cannot run with taxes. It's repressive. We must create opportunities to make ourselves wealthy, and we do have the ability to do that. But if we continue to operate in this mindset that we can't trust one another, and I'm keeping that idea to myself, I don't want this person to hear what I have to say because they're going to get better off, well, then all of us going to suffer the same fate in different quantities. We need to change that. Establish business co-ops. When I thought of that, I want to stick a pin here. Cooperatives in Grenada is a very sensitive issue for me. I have an unfeigned love for the cooperative movement. I highly respect the philosophy of cooperativism, and I live by that because I recognize this is the answer. It is what takes simple people and increase them and expand them and give them an opportunity and a platform that otherwise other entities would never give them. Again, it is the power of the sum of the parts. You have to trust. You have to build confidence. You have to be willing to work for a time without taking. All of the financial cooperatives in this country that have exploded. Look at Ariza Credit Union. Look at it. Look at Nexa Credit Union. 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Financial giants. We have the likes of Grenville Credit Union coming up. Every credit union is equally motivated. Now that banks have gone, this is our financial reality. And so because there is an opportunity in the market, you're going to see some changes in those movements that the movement itself has not even planned for. It's a natural metamorphosis that's taking place. And so they also have to be aware of the changes that's going to come up upon them, because it's going to happen. Why don't you establish cooperatives among yourselves? So, for example, you have a group of contractors. One contractor may have formal education and he may understand how to build properly. You have another 5 or 6 contractors that have experience, but they may not necessarily have the know-it-all. The one that is excellent in knowledge is taking all the work, and then the 5 who have just limited experience halfway building people houses. And listen how this thing works, eh? When you have a contractor that doesn't have key information and you don't want to work with him because who is he, and you want all of the big projects because you want to make the millions, and so you leave these people and you don't have no mentorship, nothing. And so they go and they build a house, they build a 5, 10, 15, 20, 30 houses. These houses are now insured with insurances. When the winds come and the waves come and they crash them, the insurances are going to have to recover those funds. When the insurances have too much of the same risk to recover, they have to increase the insurances. When they increase the insurances, it affects you and I, whether or not we took a good contractor. The point I am making is, when we establish cooperatives, when we come together and we group our strengths and we work off of each other and we build institutions from within, they create financial advantages that we could never obtain ourselves. You cannot see it. I remember the story of the Teachers Credit Union when they just started. Nobody knew that it would come into this. Very small. When they tell you the first loan, what it was, the first deposit, what it was. Look at it today. Multi-million dollar institution. Imagine builders coming together and pooling resources. I want to talk about resources. Having materials. The cooperative. They are investing in buying bulk materials. What do you think is going to happen when Huggins, or Hubbard's rather, cannot bring in cement, but they have? Because they have been accumulating these materials together. What do you think is going to happen when they're trying to get a certain nail by these institutions, but you know they don't have? Your cooperative takes into account all of these things. Your cooperative takes into account teaching each other and ensuring that the people within that cooperative understand the value of educating themselves and advancing their knowledge. It makes for better for everybody. And this is just one idea as to how you can have businesses forming cooperatives. In Canada and these places, they have cooperatives for space. Just imagine that. They've come together to invest in a building just to rent space. There are limitless opportunities with cooperatives. And businesses have to find ways of coming together to be able to deal with some of the shortfalls in the open market when you establish cooperatives. Networking via social media, a great way to identify financial opportunities. Stop saying that you're old school. The reality is, we're living in a modern environment. We're living in a technological environment. Even if you have to pay somebody to go through social media, pay them. Find out what's going on there and how that can affect your business. It's a great way as well to find new financial opportunities for you to invest in. And then you want to trade business practices by joining forces. This is an important one. The old must engage the young. The young has an edge on technological advancement. They know how to use technology to draft buildings, and the old may have some key understanding and some key experiences that if they come together, it makes for betterment. How much of you businessmen are reaching out to the youth? It's not about their attitude. It's about what you can gain from one another. And this is why I'm talking about going beyond the taboo of just seeing relationships and seeing people as people. You've got to see what you can gain from one another financially. What do you do before shaking hands if you intend to get involved in a business? Ensure that any new business arrangement arising from a business, that it is clearly defined legally. You want to make sure that you know the business that you're getting involved in, that is properly registered with CAIPO, that you observe the government's rules, that you go into AML, do all what you need to do. Don't get involved in half-hearted business relationships because regulation is on the increase. You want to avoid a gentleman's agreement. That should never be anything stipulated in your contract. What is a gentleman's agreement? Because this person says, I'm going to do this. Your word is as good as what? Put it down in legally binding agreements. Stop making promises to one another without having those legal documentation. Important, you need to learn to engage specific professionals for guidance. We have a way that we believe we have businesses and we know all and we can manage our books. No, part of the reason why some of you are in the red constantly and have to use trade credit. What do I mean by that? You don't pay, you delay paying so that you keep money inside. A lot of businesses, you think that they have financial strength, they don't. Why? Because they want to presume that they understand the financial elements. You don't. Don't be afraid to pay a professional. Don't be afraid to get somebody to assess your business financially every 3 years. Find out what's going on. How can this be better? Don't be afraid to call a professional to cost your decisions. Before you decide, get somebody to cost the decision. There is such a thing as decision costing. If I have 1, 2, 3 alternatives, which of the 3 should I do? Which of the 3 will give me the maximum profit? We need to get involved in this level of intensity when it comes to our business financial relationships. Protect your established businesses by setting clear boundaries. And what do I mean by that? If you have an original business and you're trying to get involved into another one, make sure that whatever business investment you get into is not going to affect your existing business. You got to protect your idea. Measure your investment and know how much you can afford to lose. That's important. So you take risks, but don't take risks that you cannot afford to lose. Ensure that you are getting a fair deal, especially where vested capital is considered. If you're going to put money into somebody's business, if you're going to invest into somebody, what is the fair deal going to look like? What is my stake in this? It's business, and you need to be clear about these things. So gains and losses, we're looking to wind down. What are some of the financial gains you can get if you enter into a solid financial relationship? You're going to see increased income capacity. If you don't, you're going to have loss of control over your personal income and business income. You're going to gain more opportunities to minimize costs and maximize profits in the case of a business. If you don't, you're going to inherit poor credit reputation. There's nothing worse than being bad pay. Even if you bounce back, let me tell you, the institutions go right back. Right back. They search everywhere. The ECCB, I believe, is coming on stream with our credit bureau. It's coming. And let me tell you how invasive credit bureaus are. The United States operate with one. Every detail. Pages from your light bill to how you pay your loan, whether or not you owe some distributor. That is how invasive it's going to be. And anything there that sparks interest or sparks some kind of warning, you ain't getting no money from the bank easy. We think it's bad now. So I'm telling you, I'm teaching you now to find unique ways to create money, because it's going to get real terrible when that credit bureau is established, right? You're going to gain the ability to access finance through the financial system. Let's face it, there are some things you need to get through a financial system, but you've got to have a good credit character. You have to have financial capacity. You have to have the established collaterals. These are things you need to have, right? And if you join forces together in a healthy financial relationship, you're going to be able to make those cases successfully. If not, you're going to be financially stagnant and you're going to potentially fall into poverty. You're going to be able to gain the expansion of your income source, whilst if not, it's going to prevent you from the ability to own assets if you enter into poor financial relationships. And finally, you're going to find pathways to significantly building financial wealth through synergies. Opportunities and doors would be opened for you, not just locally, but regionally and internationally, because as you touch one another in those business relationships, you are touching every single person that person knows. That is the power of having great financial relationships. However, if you do not, you are going to suffer psychological damage. And that includes depression, suicide, abuse, and even violence. When you have financial distress, this, my dear, is the ultimate result. So the key takeaways: 2 is better than 1. See the value in joining forces to build wealth. Break the mold. Start being open about your concerns and aspirations as it pertains to finance. Finance must not be a taboo topic. Look for synergies that can make your lives better financially. A relationship is certainly not only about love. Plan your financial path. A vision without a plan is like yesterday's thought. You forget it. Formalize your financial undertakings. Get comfortable with the idea of legally binding agreements, regardless of your relation. Mother and daughter, mother and son, husband and wife, friend and friend, legally binding agreements. That has to be the order of the day. And finally, engage with financial and legal experts. Do not presume to know everything. At this juncture, I want to thank you. I think it was certainly insightful. It is my hope that you would have gained a lot to think about. And the floor is open if there are any questions, clarifications, or further information you may want to know. Thank you very much. You have been a great audience.
2: We have a microphone set up in the aisle, and we're asking you please to move to the microphone to ask your question. Thank you.
3: Good evening.
1: Good evening.
3: There is an online question from Joanna. She wants to know, is it wise to keep proper records of all financial contributions made in common law unions?
1: Oh yes, certainly. And Joanna, I believe that I would have raised that. Record keeping is critical. And the reason why you want to keep records is for the explicit reason of being able to prove your contributions. And that becomes useful if there is a problem in the relationship that is requiring a severing, and then there is a question over who owns what, to prevent yourself from ending up in a situation where you lose rights to things that you have contributed to. You need to be able to keep your records. It's just a good thing to do. If it is in a family relationship, the family should have a system of keeping records. It is about both persons really ensuring. And record keeping is not just for when bad times happen in terms of a divorce, if that is the case, or a split. But record keeping is also good to make your case if there's some issue coming out from an institution and you need to be able to prove your payment. It's just a good thing to keep your business records. After a certain amount of years, you are allowed, about 7 years, you're allowed to destroy them. You don't want to keep too much. But as things go on, you have to keep important records of all your financial expenditures. So that is a must do. All right, if you have questions, don't be afraid. It's an open floor. And you need to be able to ask the questions that you want to ask, the clarity that you need to make. Don't be intimidated. The point of this is to create open discussion so that we can confront some of the financial issues that we are faced with. We have to become very open about discussing finances. So if you have a question, do not feel ashamed or afraid to ask. This is the time.
4: Good night, everyone.
1: Good evening.
4: My question is, when it comes to having a spouse that may be very talkative with their personal, with their family or relatives. So when you have a situation when the partner would be very excessive in terms of sharing personal information with family members, that is, of course, not a part of your actual relationship. What advice do you have in terms of sharing or being open with that financial information, knowing that you would like to keep it within, within who it's supposed to be between? So you run your partner and the kids, etc.
1: Yes, it's really important.
4: Who it's supposed to be between? So you run your partner and the kids, etc.

0: the case you have certain issues, financial issues and difficulties, it can become a very embarrassing situation. It can open your children to vulnerabilities. So we have to think very carefully about being talkative. There's no need to have a conversation about the nitty-gritty and the decisions and the choices and the realities of your financial situation outside of a given financial relationship. All right? There is absolutely no need to do that. It is a personal matter within the confines of the relationship. If there needs to be any open conversation, it needs to happen there. But I think it is very important, for obvious reason, to avoid expounding your financial realities to all and sundry. It can create some very unwelcome situation that perhaps you would otherwise would have preferred to not have to deal with, and for obvious reasons. So the advice there is to be open among yourselves in the financial relationship, but keep your financial information and circumstances a closed matter. And if there are people that you need to get involved, you need to be able to agree on that, and it should only be to the benefit of your financial circumstances. So that is the advice I would give in that respect.
1: Okay, so I have another question. In both marriages and common law unions, should the man give the woman an allowance if the woman is employed or even unemployed?
0: All right, if in the case of employment, I think that this is a discussion that needs to be had. And usually in that case where there is, you know, there is a situation where two parties are employed, one person, particularly the husband, may just feel so inclined, right, to just give the wife monies, especially if it's a case where the husband in question is earning more. All right? And you see that kind of thing happen. So if it's a case where the husband is earning more, right, you may not even find that there is a need to ask or to text, you know, that expectation tends to be there. But there are cases where that is not happening, and it may be a situation based on the financial arrangements that because the wife is earning less and because of whatever she has to commit, she may be ending up with less. So if it's not happening naturally, there should be a conversation, because at the end of the day, in a marriage, it is about unity. It is about a balanced approach. It is about equality. All right? So I think if it's in a case where one party is definitely earning more than the other, and you know based on the financial responsibilities that one person is disproportionately having less money, then there has to be a conversation about how do you compensate for that. Because you can have a situation, again, what I'm trying to avoid, having one person so financially repressed into a relationship where they're totally dependent and they still can hear, no, I'm not giving you this. You don't want that kind of situation. So wherever, and that's why I'm saying have those discussions. So if you know that the husband is earning X and the wife is earning Y, and if you get into this kind of arrangement, one person is going to be having less money than the other, you need to have those discussions up front. Well, this is going to change my financial independence. And I think that if we're getting involved into this, some kind of compensation needs to be given back to me. And you need to set it up in such a way that compensation occurs. But that is a discussion that you need to have. In a case where the wife is a housewife, that is really the expectation. If somebody is working and earning money and you have another person who is attending to everything in the house, it is natural and it is only correct and just that you provide an allowance in such a case. But then again, you can determine early on if you would even or should even expect, based on the financial practices and behavior, mentality and cultural mindset of that person. So this is why I'm telling people, have those conversations early on. And if you're in such a relationship, it is only fair that if you are working, because you are working in the house, and that is a very difficult job, that you should expect a financial compensation for that. You also have needs. There are things that you would also like to get. You would also like to, if you feel like you want to do your hair, if you feel like you want to take a trip, you need to have the ability to do that. So if you're working and laboring, cooking and cleaning, tending to the children, of course, the right

0: and the fair thing and the just thing to do is for that person in question to have an allowance.
1: Oh, for all the homemakers, yeah, expectation should be because you're working your home, yeah? And the man should pay attention to that, you men who are listening to me. You'll be listening there to a presentation by Miss Matonia Monroe on relationship and finance. We are doing a number of presentations on finances. And I do hope as you continue to listen, your life would be blessed and encouraged. Join me next week for the final part of her presentation on relationship and finance. And that is the question and answer time, and I'm looking forward in sharing with you what Miss Matonia had to say about relationship and finance and the questions she will be asked. I am Stanford Simon. Thank you so much for joining us. We are building communities which become the model for winning people to Christ, which is our vision, our mission, empowering people to enjoy prosperity and fulfillment in life. Join me next week at the same time for the final part of the presentation by Miss Matonia Monroe on relationship and finance. I am Stanford Simon. Thank you so much for listening. God's richest blessings.

Yes, they can see, the life locked up in a box. That's so true. So true for many of you. Small-minded people, that's all you could see. And we find so many people there spend so much time trying to condemn other people because they're so small-minded. And when you find people spend a lot of time condemning people because they're small-minded, they can't look out of the box that they're in. And everybody makes some progress, they're finding a way to pull them down. We black people have a way of doing that. No, what happened to us? It's just bad. But anyway, yeah. Valin, yeah, Ned, really love her music. I really, really good guy. So that's what I'm talking about. I can play this guy, so, you know, really good, sensible, has message in it. And really, and her diction is good. I mean, she has some really, really, really strong lyrics there. Looking forward to it. But I want to go back a bit to the man himself, Jambo. I love his music. You know, man is the best of the best. Love to hear his music. So take it this one from Jambo.

hand and nail him up to the cross. Boy, is it a Viva fan always to condemn you. Keep your focus. Do what you know God called you to do. And they didn't talk all you small-minded people. That's the problem with all of us. We're so small-minded, we can't see out of the box that we're in. We nail up other people on the cross. We see all kind of thing about them. And we can't find happiness. We're looking for happiness by condemning other people to make ourselves look good. And but the scorpion said that, you know, happiness. He talk about, let me find that song. He talk about that happiness people. They're doing all kind of thing. They're women, they're going to party, they're drinking rum, all kind of thing man doing just to get happiness. They can't find it. They're looking for, stay and look after your children. Stay and do things. Look after your family. Feed your family. Be there for them. Take them to the beach. You'll find more happiness than that. But it's liming and drinking rum and dressing lawlessly and trying to find happiness in that. Trust me, you'll never find happiness in that. But the scorpion put it correctly. Listen to what he had to say.

0: Oh, and even fathers too, man. It's crazy, brothers and man, I'm telling you, uncle and all the men who've taken advantage of these children and them. This is incest. It is bad, destructive across the world. Here in Grenada, we're not immune from it because it's happening here, and in some ways, it's on increase in some cases. And it's so sad. Why are you men doing that to these young girls and young boys that are getting molested? In a terrible way now, homosexuality is becoming the norm in our society. Man, I'm telling you, the Bible is so true. Oh Lord, when God ready for us and he heave a whole lot of fire in our tail and he lick us up, you know, we blaming, oh God this and God that, but the wickedness that we are doing, he must judge us and with clarity, and he's a fear God, you know what I mean? But he'll take care of it. He'll take care of it. He'll take care of all other persons who think that he'll get away here. Because hellfire waiting for you. Hellfire waiting for your tail. Like she said, you're ready. You can burn your tail. Don't surrender to God and change your life and change your lifestyle. Like on a lifestyle you're living. And all you go to university and come back 8 years. You don't believe in God anymore. God help you. Deal with it. And wait until all you die. All you come, pray for me. Save my soul. Save your soul. When you are alive, you don't want your soul saved. Yeah? You know God. You know, but we know you're dying. You're seeing hell waiting for you. You're ready to bawl out. Oh, Pastor Simon, come save me. Pastor King, pray for me. You know? Oh, Lord, you know? Nah, man. You come in anyway. Watch it, watch it. Give your life to Christ. Change your life. Stop molesting the boys and girls. It's not good. It's not healthy. It's destructive. All your wicked man and them. All your women too. All your wicked. All your wicked. Evil. Anyway, let's go. We have today's sermon coming up, and second and final part of that. So get ready for that. You know what I mean? Yeah, man. Today's sermon is next. It's coming. This program comes to your compliments, St. George's Baptist Church, Country Cold Store, and Bailey's Funeral Home.
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2: Ezra, chapter 8, verse 22. I love this God I serve. I love this God I serve. For here it is that you see, he's saying, Galatians, I have been crucified with Christ, right? I've been crucified. It is no longer I who live, but Christ who lives in me. If Christ lives in you, man, there is something powerful about your relationship with God. Because if Christ lives in you, he is in charge of you. If Christ lives in you, it means he's the commander of your life. Therefore, for I was ashamed to request of the king, an escort of soldiers, an horseman to keep us against the enemy on the road. Because we had spoken to the king saying, the hand of our Lord is upon all those for good who seek him, but his power and his wrath are against all who forsake him. Listen, if God, when God is for you, he's for you. And when God is against you, he's against you. But so when the enemy sees you, he come after you with something that is powerful. He come after you with a rod of iron. You better have a rod of steel. Listen, the enemy don't come to play. He comes to take you down. He wants to take you down. The enemy wants to take... Listen, the purpose of the enemy is to take you down. To destroy you. If he makes you weak, he has no reason to come after you anymore. If the enemy shoots you and you are in a hospital bed trying to get better, he's done with you for the time being. You can make trouble for him. But if you are making trouble for him with your life on your workplace, in your home, in your community, and you become an instrument of change, impacting the lives of people, you think the enemy goes sit by and watch you come and take your people? Which commander of an army would watch you come and take his soldiers from him and stay quiet? Can't work. Can't work. Why can't work? Because let me tell you, if God is for you, no one can be against. But his powers and his wrath are against all those who forsake him. If you forsake God, you're in trouble. Listen, you're going through a difficult time. Don't forsake God. No, keep pushing. You are going through. Do not forsake God. Do not forsake God. You're on the edge. You lost your job. You can't pay your mortgage. You don't know how you feed your children. Prices are going up. You think about your husband telling you to leave you. Your wife said they're going to leave you. Your children on drugs. Your husband, a boyfriend, an alcohol. He's an alcoholic. He's coming home drunk. He's a gambler. Let me tell you, you're on the edge. Do not give up. Too many of us are weaklings. Too many of us are finding, as we say in Grenada, we cabousay, we falling like a kite, getting strong wind. And when the wind fails, we start to dandle, coming down. Let me tell you, God wants to change your life. But he can't change your life if you're not willing to change yours. If you're not willing to take the authority of God's word and make a difference, he cannot change your life. For God is that powerful. Look at what 2 Corinthians chapter 2 verse 9 says. Look at what it says. And he said to me, hallelujah, my grace is sufficient for you, for my strength is made perfect in weakness. Therefore, most gladly, I would rather boast of my infirmities, that the power of Christ may rest upon me. That is the word of God. And he said to me, my grace is sufficient, people. No matter what you're going through, keep pushing. Because God's grace is sufficient. God's grace will never leave you. It will not forsake you. It's like standing on the seashore and that water keep washing your foot. God will never leave you. Keep pushing. His grace is sufficient. And his strength is made perfect in my. So when you're weak, like Job, when you're on the ground and your friend come, friends scream, came to Job, Job, what sin you do, Job? Job said, I did not sin. Job, you can't tell me that. You sin, Job. Man, don't get it. Things like this don't happen to man. Job, I know you for a long time, Job. You can't tell me that you did not sin. Job said, no, I did not do anything wrong. This Job, I am telling you, read Job. You understand from what Strigoi, they're saying to Job, you're lying to us. Job, listen, Job, be honest with us. We are your friends. Tell us what sin you committed so we could go pray and make sacrifice on your behalf. Job said, I did not sin. All I can hear, I didn't do anything wrong. In those moments, God's strength was made powerful in Job's weakness, that he stood as strong. And not pretending to be anything, but he know he did not sin. He know he did not do anything wrong. Let me tell you, when the enemy come after you to devour you and take you apart, when the world, even when I, the pastor, even when the church members, anybody saying anything against you, you know you haven't done anything wrong. Stay the course. Stay the course. Hold your faith. Hold your head up. Put your chin up and your shoulders up. And make the enemy know that you're ready to walk in his power. Let God know that you are walking in his power. And the enemy power cannot hold you hostage. It's like a soldier walking with confidence. Your shoulders up. Your chest up. And you're ready to face the battle. You clear in your mind about what is about to happen. Because the strength of God is made powerful in your weaknesses. Keep pushing, my brother. Keep pushing, my sister. Keep pushing. In the book of Psalms 34. Watch what it says. I will bless the Lord at all times. His praise shall continually be in my mouth. My soul shall make me boast in the Lord. The humble shall hear of it and be glad. Oh, what? What is that, sir? Magnify the Lord. Don't curse me when you see me. Don't say bad things about me when you see Stanford in trouble and say what sin he commit, what wrong he have done. When you see your brother and sister in trouble, don't go saying what wrong they have done, but magnify the Lord with them saying, God, your servant is going through a difficult time. God, strengthen their hand, strengthen their mind, strengthen their heart. Magnify the Lord with me and let us exalt his name together. I sought the Lord and he hear me and deliver me out. Deliver me from all my fears. They looked to him and were what? Radiant. Radiant. Listen, when you're in God's presence, there's a radiance that hits you. You know when somebody in the presence of God, you know when somebody out of the presence of God, when you're in the presence of God, you are radiant, like Moses coming on from the hill, coming on from the presence of God after 40 days of praying. When you spend time with God, you get radiant, and his face were, listen, were not ashamed. You're not ashamed of God. You're not ashamed to be radiant. You're not ashamed to hold your head up high. You're not ashamed because you're going through a difficult time to say, I praise and magnify the Lord. And people looking at you, what happened to you? What's he going through? All trouble? What God is serving? Look.

man cries out, and the Lord hear him, and save him out of all his trouble. Save him out of all his troubles. The angel of the Lord. The angel of the Lord encamp, what? All around those who fear him. If you fear the Lord, if they're fearing you about the Lord, he encamps around you. He put a hedge of protection around you, like he put around Job. The only time the devil could do anything to you is when God lifted. And deliver them. He put a hedge and he delivers. He not just put a hedge, but he also delivers. Keep in mind, he delivers. Oh, taste and see that the Lord is good. Oh, woo. Oh gosh, I could dance with that. Oh, taste and see that my God is good. Blessed is the man who trusts in him. Oh, taste and see that the Lord is good. Blessed is the man who trusts in him. No matter what you're facing, trust in God. Oh, fear the Lord. You, his saints, there is no want to those who fear him. The young lions lack and suffer hunger. But those who seek the Lord shall not lack. What? Any good thing. Not bad.

against you. Keep pushing because you lack no good thing. Come. You children, listen to me. I will teach you the fear of the Lord. Who is the man who desires life and loves many days? So your days even will be lengthened and he may see good. Keep your tongue from evil. So stop talking bad against Stanford Simon. Stop talking bad against your brother and sister in Christ. Stop talking bad against your priest and your bishop and your evangelist. Stop talking bad against them that he may see the good. Look, keep your tongue from evil and your lips from speaking deceit. Depart from evil and do good. Oh Lord, keep pushing. Because if you're doing, if you're going up the hill and you're doing evil, you can't make it up the hill. You can't push that stone up the hill. You can't overcome that problem from evil. Seek peace and pursue it. The eyes of the Lord are upon the righteous, and his ears are open to the cry. I read that early on. The face of the Lord is against those who what? Do evil. For all are you doing evil, the Lord is against you. You cannot win. You will never win. Any evil you're doing, you'll never will win. You will not succeed, no matter how hard you try. Go to the Obia house. Go to whatever house you want to go to. Go by the seer man, the talker man, the lima man, the throw man, whatever man you want to go to, the seer woman. You can't touch the Lord anointed, and you cannot touch the person covered in the blood of the Lamb. If God is for you, who can be against? Don't be afraid. Keep pushing, my brother. Oh, do evil. To cut off the remembrance of them from the earth. The righteous cries out, and the Lord hears, and deliver them out of their troubles. The Lord is near. To those who have a broken heart. Oh, Lord. Let me tell you. For those are close. If your heart is broken, God is near to you. And save such as have a contrite spirit. Many are the affliction of the righteous. Hallelujah. But the Lord delivers him out of them all. He guards all his bones. In my very bone, God, I'm keep pushing up the mountain. Not one of them is broken. The devil tried to break my bone, but he can't. He tried to break your bones, but he cannot, because God is protecting your bone. Evil shall slay the wicked, and those who hate the righteous shall be condemned. The Lord redeems the soul of his saints, and none of those who trust in him shall be condemned. That's the word. That's the word. That's the word. I could dance by that. I could shout by that. I could kubuse by that. I could rejoice by that. But I want to share with you as I conclude the lyrics from a song the Ajamo released last night, 12 o'clock last night. I want to share with you a lyrics from that song, because it speaks to the very same thing I was saying. And I want you to hear it. I want you to listen to it. It says, it starts, verse 1. When you are done. When you have done everything you know you can. It's open. Oh, I see it here. Still, the problems keep coming. Cannot escape if you are running. Then you have no choice but to trust in God's plan. What? Why don't Ben will not break you, and he will never forsake you. He released that song last night. The Ajamo, the king man. So you look up to the hills, because you know that is where your strength comes from. Get down on your knees. Be still. You know that just what you got to do. And sure enough, he will see you through.
If you push prayer until everything happens, push prayer. Prayer will lighten the burden. Push. A new door shall be open. Jesus is here. So do not fear. Push. Just when you are about to give in, push. That's when God is about to step in. Push. For as long as you are living, push, push, push, push, push. Friends and family may lose faith in you, and he put it in bracket. So do not put faith in mankind, or you might get left behind. But be transformed and make your mind what? Brand new in bracket again. And he leads you, just follow, because he holds your tomorrow. When he leads, where he leads me, I will go. That he talking about him now. I know he cares, because he died to set what? Me free, in bracket. Then I trust him more and more. When I am weak, I know he's strong. That's why I what? I will bruise my knees, Tante Rose, on the ground. Amen. And I, if you push, if you and I push, pray until something happens. Push. Prayer will lighten the burden. Push. And a new door shall be opened. Jesus is here. So do not fear. Push. Just when you are about to give in. Push. That's when God is about to step in. Push. For as long as you are living. Push, push, push, push, push. Life always filled with some ups and some downs. Trusting in Jesus, I can stay strong. All I must do is to take his hand. Heaven and earth answer. Heaven and earth, as Jamo said, answer to his command. In the name of Jesus. If you are seeking, I know that you will find. He said, maybe you'll find it. He said, as Jamo said, I know you will find. That his arms are wide open. Just submit. Swallow your pride. Swallow your pride. His mission is to leave no one behind. So what are you waiting for? Eternal life is in store. Now, do not listen to those who say that you are not, that you are fooling. Now, do not listen to those who say that you are not, that you are

the floodgates open. I'm writing like crazy. My Aishama, good morning to you, or good afternoon to you. I know the power of God. This is a man who was sang for the world. Now,

we give God a round of applause? Push, push, push. Falling in line with my sermon today in the name of Jesus. You got to push. Don't give up. Don't let the enemy hold you hostage. In the name of Jesus, I think that God is an awesome God. I don't know what is happening in your life, but I want you to know that God wants to take you to another level. If you're at home, keep pushing. This sermon is an encouragement to you. I want to encourage you. I want to encourage you that God would strengthen you. He would sustain you. He would look over you. No matter what the enemy do, you would stand firm believing that God is here, that his word is true. He listens to us. And he wants to do something in your life. I pray that God would take you apart, melt you and mold you and shape you. Bow your heads with me as I close. Father, in the name of Jesus, we declare your word. I pray for your peace over our lives. Lord, there are many who are struggling. There are many who are challenged. There are many who do not know what to do with their lives. But God, in the name of Jesus, I just declare your word over them. I declare your word over those who are, Lord, on the verge of giving in and giving up. Ask them, God, to keep pushing. Let your Holy Spirit minister to them and strengthen them. I pray that you draw them into a closer relationship with you. I pray you take them apart, God, and empower them. Let their lives be one of power and strength. I pray your dominion be over them. I pray, oh God, where they see themselves as saying, I cannot make it, that when you hold their hand. When it seems, God, that there is no one there with them, that's when you're carrying them. I pray, Father, for that mother, Lord, with single mother with children, do not know where the next meal is coming from. I pray for that father, do not know where the next meal is coming from. I pray for that businessman or woman who's struggling, God, to meet their payroll. And Lord, do not know how the cash flow would come in the name of Jesus, I pray. I pray for that neighbor that is struggling, God, with their neighbors and do not know how they would make it through because there's so much evil around them and so much wickedness has been done to them. I pray, God, you strengthen them to push. I pray for the believer, God, who is on the edge, ready to give in or give up because they think there are too much temptation, difficulties, and challenges. God, I ask you, God, to help them to keep pushing. Help them to never give in and never give up in the name of Jesus. I declare your word. And Lord, I just lift, Lord, Mr. Cox to you in the name of Jesus. I pray your blessing over him as he continue, God, to do his work. Lord, in his ministry, I pray, Father, you sustain him in the name of Jesus. I pray, oh God, in every way, form, or shape, let his life come to be an example to those who listen. I pray, Father, let your Holy Spirit guide him. I pray, Father, Lord, for our country, our election. I pray, God, that all will be well. I pray, Father, that our lives will be transformed as we continue, God, to surrender to you. But, Lord, let him stand believing you. Let him stand, God, doing the right thing. Despite what may happen, help him, Lord, to live a life that reflects you. Help him, God, to do the things that you want him to do and not what he wants to do. Let your word stand forth in his lips, come out of his lips. And Lord, may he be an instrument of you use for change. In the name of Jesus Christ, I dedicate and I give him to you and this country in Jesus' precious name. Amen and amen. Father, we thank you. Give God a round of applause. God is good. God is good. God's name be praised. Keep pushing. Keep pushing. Push.

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We truly believe that no one should be left behind, and we're overjoyed that you have joined the family of God. Thank you for joining us today. Make sure to tune in again next week at this same time. 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

held in net there, we on a race to the bottom. I had to end that song, it's so true. She did it, I think, in 2023, and a race to the bottom before that. I can't remember, I don't know, but it's an excellent song, really, really good. She's been producing some really good kaiso and social commentary and making a lot of difference. And so I want song to play, and it's carnival time, and I want to play the music. So you get it to me, and it's good quality, and the lyrics is good, yeah, the content is good. I will be playing, but if it's not good, you know, I'm not playing it. So, you know, let's just agree to disagree. You know, your music got to have some class about it. It need to be clean, you know, have some really, really in depth that helping one to be better in so many ways. But it's great that I can be with you. Thanks to all of you for being with me today. Thanks to Jimmy Bristol for sharing, and thanks to all the persons who gave of themselves to listen. Very appreciated. Thank you so much for the opportunity you've given to me to share and be with you. I am so happy and blessed, and thanks to my brother Richard Duncan for sharing there. Looking at making a will, that's so important. Sister Matonia, relationship and finance, thank you. We have the fourth part of both happening next week. Hope you join me then. I am in Italy, Bologna to be exact. I'm here attending a funeral of my dear friend Stefanos Pascal. His sister died, Elizabeth, their family to me. And so I came in from Tampa. You know, I came in on Friday and had to fly out on Saturday. I thought the funeral would have been a week from when they said, no, it's happening on Monday. So I had to catch the flight to come over. So I'm here for a couple of days. So we see how I'll be doing the program from here. So thank you, everybody, for being with me. Thank you for the opportunity to share with you. I didn't share much with you about Bologna today. There was so much happening I thought I would be able to. But at least I hope you enjoy the time spent with me here today, and I wish you well. Bologna is a beautiful place here in Italy, really, really nice. Health started here, really. All the great physicians and great discoveries started here, and I'll ask Stefano to talk to me a little bit about that in a week so I can share that with you from Bologna. Go into peace, grace, and mercy for Lord and Savior Jesus Christ. I'm Pastor Stanford Simon. Thank you so much for listening. Be good. Do the best you can. And do not allow the dream killers to kill your dreams. Thanks to my sponsors, Country Cold Store, St. George's Baptist Church, Emmanuel Baptist Church, located in Calvary Road, and the St. George's Baptist Church. Thank you again. God's blessing. I'm Pastor Stanford Simon, signing out of this beautiful city here in Bologna. It is a beautiful city, Bologna. You should visit it here in Italy. Bye-bye.